0: 94 hitter with a home run and six RBI. Standing ready at the plate for the Express. As Cody, that one home run, it loomed large a couple of days ago. It was a grand slam for Sean Cody in the bottom of the first inning. The first pitch low from Underhill gets away from the catcher Eckerle for ball one. Cody just a shade below 200 at 194 this season for the Trains. Been stellar defensively as the 1-0. A called strike on the inner third moves the count even now. A ball and a strike for Sean Cody. Base is empty and nobody out as we get started. Top of the third from Wade Stadium in Duluth, trailing by a run. As the 1-1 swung on that one in the air out toward right field. But it looks like Cepeda is under it, and indeed he is, for the first out of the inning as Cody retired on the fly out to right. It is one out, and the base is empty now for Mikey Muniz, the third baseman out of Pima Community College. It's Muniz, a 238 hitter, standing ready. Righty-righty matchup between Muniz and Underhill. First pitch misses low and away, ball one for Mikey Muniz. As Muniz in his second season with the Express out of Pima, a 238 hitter with four RBI. Base is empty and one away as the 1-0 misses inside. Two balls and no strikes for Mikey Muniz. Four RBI for him as in last night's game. Muniz was 3-for-3, reached all five times. Three singles and two walks. As the 2-0 is low now, three balls and no strikes for Mikey Muniz. Base is empty and one away after the flyout to right for Cody. We'll see if Muniz can keep the on-base streak alive as the 3-0 is a called strike on the inner third. Moves the count now, three balls and a strike here for Mikey Muniz. One out, base is empty, the count 3-1. Underhill kicks and fires, swung on and missed, strike two. Muniz out ahead of that one, count moves full now, three balls, two strikes, one out, and nobody on for Mikey Muniz. Payoff home is outside, Muniz will toss the bat and trot toward first on the one out walk, as that means it is at least six in a row trips to first safely for Mikey Muniz. Yes, it is six in a row. I had to scroll back, go a leaf back a couple of pages in my scorebook to confirm that. Six in a row is kind of a lot. Muniz aboard at first. One out, one on for the top of the order, and J.P. Pinella in the one spot, who lays down a bunt on the third baseline. It's a fair ball. Eckerle, the throw on to first, will beat Pinella by a step. But Muniz aboard at second, advances on the bunt by Pinella. That will make it two outs and a runner at second. And the Express still trailing by a score of 1-0. Now for Cade Palkowski. As Palkowski standing ready for the Express, sitting on 0-for-1 after grounding into a double play. First pitch is a called strike, 0-1 here for Palkowski. A 313 hitter coming in, 9 RBI for the Express to this point in the season. Runner at second is Muniz, and two outs for Eau Claire here, top of the third. As the 0-1 tip back foul, strike two for the UW-Milwaukee Panther, Palkowski. Leads the way for the Express, has stolen 5 bases. Here for the Trains in 2026. Muniz at second and two away. Underhill, the 0-2, swung on, that's fair down on the right field line. Round in third, heading for home is Mikey Muniz. He scores to tie the game on an RBI double from Cade Palkowski. That gets him into double digits this season, his 10th of the year, as he stands proudly at second base. Tie game, one apiece here, top of the third from Wade Stadium. And that'll bring us to the three-spot man and a man who has been leading the way for the Express Player of the Night last night. As, or I should say yesterday afternoon as he went 5-for-6, 2 home runs and 4 RBI. It's Holland Brock, the man out of Montevallo, who takes a look at a first pitch low ball one for Holland Brock, who this season is hitting .432, leads the way in hits with the for the Express with 32 of them. He's got 4 home runs, also leads the way. 17 RBI, most on the team, is the 1-0 up through the middle. That'll be a base hit. Round in third, looking to score is Palkowski as well. Here comes the throw, and it's offline. Now the throw into second, not in time. And Holland Brock has got himself his 18th RBI of the season. On an RBI double to give the Express a 2-1 lead, scoring Palkowski from second. Holland Brock just keeps hitting the ball. Runner at second and two away is Eau Claire with a 2-1 lead. Now for Anthony Martinez, the first baseman out of Bradley University. Martinez sitting on 0-for-1, righty-righty matchup now. As Martinez 0-for-1 flew out to center field on the first pitch he saw last time. This time takes a look at a ball outside at 77 miles an hour that time from Underhill. 1-0 the count. So Martinez came in with an 880 OPS, nearly a base per at-bat for Anthony Martinez. As the 1-0 grounded toward third, up with it is Durantes, and the throw on to first, a big stretch from Jalen Smith. And that 5-3 put out will end the inning, but 2 runs coming across on 2 hits, no errors, and 1 man left on base for the Express. It's a 2-1 lead heading to the bottom of the third, right here on your home for Express Baseball.
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0: Welcome back, everybody. I can't say the name of that song on air, but it's a good one. 9-1-2 due up for the Duluth Huskies. That's Durantes, Smith, and McIntyre for Duluth here for the third inning of work for Quentin Marsh, the starter out of Stanford University. Here's Manny Durantes, the third baseman. Swings on the first pitch, nothing in one. On something off speed from Quentin Marsh, no balls and a strike for Manny Durantes. A 148 hitter with 3 RBI this season. Base is empty and nobody out is the 0-1 now. Check swing, they say he does not go around. 1-1 the count here for Durantes. As the Express taking a 2-1 lead here thanks to RBI doubles from the 2 and 3 spots, Cade Palkowski and Holland Brock respectively. The 1-1 misses low and away in this lefty-on-righty matchup. Moves the count now, 2 balls and a strike. For Manny Durantes out of San Jacinto North Community College is the 2-1. Misses the low inside corner that time for Marsh. Moves the count now, 3 balls and a strike for Durantes. 2-1 Express here, bottom of the third on the road in Duluth. 3-1. That one, ball four, misses outside. As Durante's aboard at first on the leadoff walk, one on, nobody out, flipping the lineup card over for the first time tonight. As here is Brayden Smith, the center fielder out of Skyline College. As Smith 0 for 1 with a ground out to start the ball game. Puts him down to 2 for 8 on the season. Here for Smith. Runner at first is Durantes and nobody out. First pitch from Marsh. That one misses high. It's ball one. Here for Brayden Smith. Smith driven in 2 RBI so far this season in the early going for him. As Durantes at first and nobody out. Marsh, the 1-0, swung on and missed. Evens up the count now, a ball and a strike. Looked like it was toward the inner third. Count even now, 1-1 for Brayden Smith out of Skyline College. Durantes, the runner at first. Pretty decent lead for him. Does not look like he's threatening as the lefty comes home. The 1-1, swung on and missed. Strike two. But Schumacher really paying attention to the runner at first that time, Durantes. As Smith, the center fielder in the one spot, 2 for 7 coming in, 0 for 1 tonight, which drops him to 2 for 8 on the season. Marsh, the lefty, the 1-2 home, misses high. That one above the letters and outside, 2 balls and 2 strikes here for Smith in the one spot. Durantes at first and nobody out for Brayden Smith. The 2-2 from Marsh, swung on, blooped out to shallow left center, could be trouble, and that one down, right center, ahead of Salazar. And that'll go down as a single, which puts two men on and nobody out. Here in the bottom of the third for the Duluth Huskies, now for George McIntyre, the shortstop out of Dallas Baptist University. As McIntyre 0 for 1 with a fly out to center field. McIntyre out of Dallas Baptist University. Another righty at the plate for the left-hander, Quinton Marsh. First pitch home, that one misses outside. It's ball one to McIntyre, who came in a 262 hitter for the Duluth Huskies this season. Pair of home runs and 9 RBI. Runner at second is Durantes, and behind him at first is Brayden Smith. Two Smiths in the Duluth lineup tonight is the 1-0. Swung on, that one in the air, right field. Mollick is under it, and he puts it away for out number two. The runner from second will tag up as Durantes into third safely. On the fly out to right field for McIntyre for out number one. Now one out and runners at the corners for the Duluth Huskies. Now for Jalen Smith, the first baseman out of Barry University. As Smith standing ready, 1-for-1 with a double. As Smith righty at the plate, they're going to call a pitch clock violation on Smith. As he drove in 7 RBI last night to win Northwoods League Player of the Night honors for the Huskies. Quick throw over to first to check on Brayden Smith, the runner at first for the Huskies, as he's back safely. 2 home runs, 7 RBI, and an 11-6 win for Duluth last night. So Smith, somebody that Marsh is going to want to be careful about. Another throw on to first, and once again, Brayden Smith is back in safely to first. For Jalen Smith at the plate, 8 home runs and 37 RBI on the season now for the Duluth first baseman, Jalen Smith. As the 0-1 swung on and missed, on towards second on the stolen base is Brayden Smith, so that's 2 in scoring position with 1 away, but no balls and 2 strikes here for Jalen Smith at the plate. Quinton Marsh comes set, worrying about the batter first as the 0-2 bounced toward third but foul. And the count will remain no balls and two strikes here for Jalen Smith.

0: Smith came in a 236 hitter out of Barry University, 1-for-1 with a double back in the first inning, but he reached no further than first base. Braden Smith at second, Manny Durantes at third, two in scoring position and one out for Duluth. As the Express lead by a score of 2-1, bottom of the third, the 0-2 swung on and missed, strike three. As Marsh goes off speed that time and Smith could not catch up to it. For the first, the second out of the inning, and the first strikeout on the mound for Quinton Marsh here in this ballgame and this season, in fact. So two in scoring position and now two away for the cleanup spot man, Dax Hardcastle, the left fielder out of Mississippi State. Lefty on righty, Marsh first pitch, swung on in the air out to left field, could be trouble. Pinella at the warning track, but it's off the wall. Two runs will score, and into second safely on the two-run double is Dax Hardcastle. As Duluth will take a 3-2 lead on the two-run double for Hardcastle. That doubles his season total. He's up to four on the season as Durantes scores from third and Smith behind him from second. It is a 3-2 lead for Duluth. As now it's the turn of Blake Eckerly, the catcher out of the University of Minnesota. Lefty-lefty matchup. And the first pitch misses the low inside corner. That'll be ball one. As Eckerly sitting on 0-for-1, but he came in a 295 hitter with a home run and 14 RBI. 1-0. That one misses low. Two balls and no strikes. Hardcastle at second and two away for Duluth as they've retaken this lead by a score of 3-2 in the bottom of the third. Eckerly a home run and 14 RBI from the five spot. 2-0. Is low now, three balls and no strikes for Eckerly. Lefty-lefty matchup, Marsh on the mound trying to get out of this inning and limit the damage with two away. As the 3-0, that's a called strike on the outer third, moves the count now, three balls and a strike to Eckerly. Hardcastle at second after the two-run double to retake the lead for Duluth. Three balls and a strike to Eckerly in the five spot as the 3-1 from Marsh is low and away, ball four. Second walk of this inning, third of the game issued by Quinton Marsh. That'll put runners at first and second and two away. Now for Anthony Cepeda, the right fielder out of Wichita State. And that'll bring Jack Donahue out to the mound for the Express, the assistant coach. As he will go and he will have a word with Quinton Marsh on the mound. So it will just be Marsh, Schumacher, and Donahue. As the rest of the infielders told to not take part in this meeting. This is something to do with the pitcher-catcher battery. Chance to remind you that we'd love to see you out here tomorrow night at Carson Park for game two between these two teams. It's Eau Claire Festival night. Of course, the music festival taking place at Carson Park. Lots of great artists playing there. Two on, two out now for Anthony Cepeda, the right fielder out of Wichita State, as he comes to the plate. As Cepeda, the left-handed batting right fielder, 1-for-1 with a single and a run. As the first pitch, that's a called strike on the outer third. Moves the count nothing and one to Cepeda. A 313 hitter and 14 RBI this season. Got two on and two out as it's Hardcastle at second and Eckerly behind him at first for Duluth. Marsh fires the 0-1. That one just outside evens up the count. Now a ball and a strike for Anthony Cepeda. Cepeda came in hitting 313 out of Wichita State for the Huskies. Marsh, the 1-1. Swung on that one, lifted high and foul, strike two. That one bounces off of the facade of the roof on the third base side here at Wade Stadium. Second oldest ballpark in the Northwoods League, built in the 40s. Of course, behind your favorite, Carson Park. Home of your Eau Claire Express. Hardcastle at second, Eckerly at first, and two away. Marsh, the 1-2. Swung on and missed, and Schumacher applies the tag on the drop third strike. That'll retire the side. But two runs coming across for Duluth thanks to two hits and two men left on. They retake the lead. It's 3-2 Duluth heading to the fourth on your home for Express Baseball.
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0: Thanks, Howie. Top of the fourth inning. 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The Express trailing by a run. It's 3-2 Duluth after three innings full. And for your Eau Claire Express here in the top of the fourth on the road, it'll be Mollick, Schumacher, and Salazar, 5, 6, and 7 to face the fourth inning of work for Elijah Underhill on the mound for the Huskies. First pitch swung on, tip back foul, that's strike one. Here for Mollick, who walked his first time up, so he's still a 239 hitter at the plate. For the Express, base is empty and nobody out here for Matthew Mollick. Underhill, the 0-1 bounced softly back to the mound, and Underhill will field that one underhand on to Jalen Smith at first. On the 1-3, put out, one up, one down as Mollick retired. For out number one, one out. And the base is empty now for Jackson Schumacher, the catcher out of Bradley University. As Schumacher sitting on 0-1 in this ballgame with a strikeout. It was swinging back in the second inning. First pitch home to Schumacher. Misses low and inside. That's ball one. Schumacher leads the Express in walks. 21 of them this season for the Trains. Base is empty and one away. As the 1-0 to Schumacher swung on and missed. Quickly a ball and a strike. For the Express catcher out of Bradley, came in hitting .246 this season. Base is empty, one away, top of the fourth as the 1-1 misses low and away on a curveball that time from Underhill. Moves the count now, two balls and a strike for Jackson Schumacher. Two and one the count for Schumacher. Underhill delivers that one, slapped foul. That one up and over the grandstand. Count evens now, two balls and two strikes here for Jackson Schumacher in the sixth spot. Here in the top of the fourth, Eau Claire trailing Duluth on the road by a score of 3-2. The 2-2 swung on, fouled again, so we'll do it again. That one looked like off the handle of Schumacher's bat. Down a pitch inside in this righty-righty matchup from Elijah Underhill. Bases empty and one away. Underhill's 2-2 to Schumacher is in the dirt, ball three, and that'll ride the count full now. Three balls, two strikes, one out, and nobody on for Jackson Schumacher. Three balls, two strikes, one out, nobody on. The payoff home called strike three. Schumacher tossed the bat. He was ready to go to first. Instead, he's down looking for out number two as it's two outs. And the base is empty now for Adam Salazar, the second baseman out of Hope International University. As Salazar sitting on 0-for-1 with a flyout, with a ground out toward third base. As Adam Salazar out of Hope International University, before then Cal State Bakersfield, takes a look at one just outside, ball one that time from Underhill on the mound. Two balls and no strikes to Salazar as the 1-0 is outside, two balls and no strikes. Salazar, a 261 hitter and 5 RBI this season. 2-0 is low now, three balls and no strikes to Salazar. Base is empty, two away after a soft ground out and a strikeout looking for the Express. 3-0 to Salazar is a called strike on the outer third for the left-handed batting Express second baseman. Moves the count now to three balls and a strike. It's two outs and the base is empty, top of the fourth. 3-1. Swung on that one, bounced towards second. Walsh is up with it. Throw on to first is in time for out number three on the 4-3 ground out. And the Express go down in order. Nothing doing for the trains in the fourth. Trailing by one, bottom of the fourth next on your home for Express Baseball.
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0: Thanks, Kate. Bottom of the fourth. It'll be the bottom of the order for Duluth. Walsh, Ibarra, and Durantes here for Quinton Marsh, the lefty on the mound into his fourth inning of work for the Express. Lefty-lefty matchup. First pitch to Waylon Walsh. This is just outside, ball one that time for Marsh. As Walsh comes in, a 2-11 hitter. And still is after walking in his first and only appearance tonight. Out of Santa Clara University for the Duluth Huskies. 1-0 from Quinton Marsh, swung on and missed. Fastball that time it looked like from Marsh, evens up the count. Now a ball and a strike for the seven-spot man for Duluth, Waylon Walsh. Base is empty, nobody out as we get started. Top of the fourth, the 1-1. Is a called strike two on the outer third. Curveball that time from Marsh. As Duluth leading Eau Claire by a run, it's 3-2 here, bottom of the fourth. One-two from Marsh. is called strike three, and Walsh is down looking. He's frozen pizza for out number one. As it's one out and the base is empty now for the eighth spot man for the Duluth Huskies, Isaiah Ibarra, the designated hitter out of the University of Southern California. One out, base is empty for Ibarra. 0 for 1 in his Northwoods League tenure, with a ground into a double play, actually flew into a double play to end the inning back in the second. First pitch, a called strike to Ibarra, nothing and one. For the USC Trojan, when I think of the USC Trojans, I think of Reggie Bush and that dominant football team they had back in the early to mid-2000s. One of my earliest football memories is the 0-1 swung on and fouled strike two there from Ibarra. Of course, led by Pete Carroll, who went on to win a Super Bowl with the Seattle Seahawks. No balls, two strikes, one out, base is empty for Ibarra. As Marsh, the 0-2, swung on that one in the air out to right field and down but foul. Count remains no balls and two strikes here for Isaiah Ibarra. It's too bad that they took away that Heisman Trophy from Reggie Bush for something that nearly every college athlete gets these days, you know, name, image, and likeness money, is the 0-2 outside, ball one. I had a Reggie Bush Saints jersey as a kid. I thought it was the coolest thing in the world. A ball and two strikes for Isaiah Ibarra. At the plate, one out, base is empty. 1-2. Check swing, misses low, evens up the count now. Two balls and two strikes on a curveball that time from Quinton Marsh on the mound. Marsh out of Stanford, so these guys, even though the Pac-12 doesn't exist anymore, old Pac-12 rivals. 2-2. Misses outside, but he swung on it. And that'll be strike three. Ibarra goes down swinging, reaching at one, not close, for the second strikeout of the inning and the fourth of the outing for Quinton Marsh. As it is two outs, and the base is empty now for Manny Durantes, the third baseman in the ninth spot out of San Jacinto North Community College. As Durantes ready at the plate for the left-hander Marsh. First pitch home. Swung on in the air, but foul, first base side. That'll be strike one for Durantes, who walked and scored his first time up. He comes into this one a 148 hitter with three RBI this season for the Duluth Huskies. Marsh with the sign from Schumacher, now the 0-1 home. That one misses just outside. Evens up the count now, a ball and a strike for Manny Durantes. Two outs and the base is empty thanks to a pair of K's for Quinton Marsh. 1-1 to Durantes in the ninth spot. Swung on, bounced, foul. Strike two on the third base line. Now the count moves to a ball and two strikes for Durantes. Durantes standing ready. Righty at the plate for the left arm of Marsh, the Stanford Cardinal. 1-2. Misses outside, evens up the count now. Two balls, two strikes, and two outs for Manny Durantes out of San Jacinto North Community College. Deuces wild home from Marsh. Misses inside. Oh, they say it hits him. And Durantes aboard at first. On the hit by pitch, and so the inning will continue here in the bottom of the fourth. Two outs and a man on. Now for Braden Smith, the center fielder in the one spot out of Skyline College. Smith sitting on 1-for-2 with a single for the Huskies. Right-handed batting center fielder in the one spot for the lefty Quinton Marsh, as this will start off the third time through the order. First pitch home for Marsh, swung on, reached at, and fouled, strike one. Smith 3-for-9, so he comes in a 333 hitter this at bat. 1-for-2 in this ballgame with a single, a stolen base, and a run, all coming last inning in the third. So we're in the bottom of the fourth. Duluth leading Eau Claire by a score of 3-2. Runner goes.

0: here at Wade Stadium. Moves the count now to a ball and two strikes. Here for Smith, the one-spot man, bottom of the fourth for Duluth. A ball and two strikes, runner at second and two away. Marsh, the 1-2, swung on, lifted, foul, so we'll do it again that time as Braden Smith spoils the 88-mile-an-hour fastball from Quinton Marsh on the mound. Durante's at second, the lone runner for the Huskies. The 1-2 again, fouled again, so we'll do it again as that one stung into the first base side of the backstop. Bounces off the screen over toward the on-deck man, George McIntyre, who tosses it back to the Duluth dugout. Still a ball and two strikes for Braden Smith in the one spot at the plate. Marsh with the sign from Schumacher. 1-2 home. Swung on. That's in the air out to left center field. That's going to get down, rounding third and heading for home is Durantes. And into second safely will be Braden Smith on his second hit of the ball game. An RBI double for his third run batted in of the season. And that will make this ball game a 4-2 Duluth lead here in the bottom of the fourth. As the RBI double to left center scores Durantes from third. As now it'll be George McIntyre, the shortstop out of Dallas Baptist University. McIntyre 0-for-2 with a pair of flyouts. First pitch lifted at, and that one down into right field. Round and third heading for home is another runner. And sliding in safely is Smith to make this a 5-2 lead on an RBI double for George McIntyre. I'm going to check that. No, they're going to call that an RBI single for McIntyre. Still 5-2, as they say he advanced towards second on the throw.
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0: That'll be McIntyre's 10th RBI of the season. Two runs across here for Duluth, making this a 5-2 lead, all with two away. The bottom of the fourth now for Jalen Smith. 1-for-2 with a double. First pitch, a called strike on the inner third. McIntyre advances to third on the stolen base as Schumacher could not get a throw away. Nothing and one the count for Jalen Smith, the first baseman out of Berry University. Marsh, the 0-1 to Smith, misses the low outside corner. Quickly a ball and a strike for Jalen Smith, who came in a .236 hitter. 8 home runs, 37 RBI for Duluth, with Northwoods League Player of the Night honors last night and a big win for the Huskies. It's the 1-1 from Marsh. Swung on, bounced, foul. Now a ball and two strikes for Jalen Smith here in the third spot for the Huskies. Runner at third is McIntyre and two away. Marsh trying to limit the damage. Looks like there's a righty up in the pen for the Express. As the 1-2 misses inside, moves the count even. Two balls, two strikes, and two outs. Here for Quinton Marsh against Jalen Smith in the third spot. Deuces wild from Marsh, swung on, grounded past the third baseman, Moonies. And coming home to score is McIntyre on the third straight RBI hit for Duluth, as Smith has his 38th of the season on an RBI single. And that'll make this a 6-2 ball game here in the bottom of the fourth inning. Oh, man. Four runs coming across, all reaching safely and scoring with two outs in the bottom of the fourth inning. As here's Dax Hardcastle in the four spot, the left fielder out of Mississippi State swings at the first pitch he sees, but fouls that one away for strike one, as that one out toward right field bounces over the wall and into what looks like a park over there. A lot of trees over there. They haven't ventured over there, obviously. Nothing and one the count as the 0-1 misses low from Marsh. On a curve ball, now a ball and a strike for Dax Hardcastle. Hardcastle.

0: a .250 hitter with a home run and now four RBI. As he's sitting on 1-for-2 in this ballgame with a two-run double back in the third. We'll have a quick mound visit to check on Marsh as Mikey Muniz and Jackson Schumacher out there to try and figure out how to get out of this inning. Started off really well with two strikeouts that time for Marsh. But since then, a hit batsman and three straight hits, a double and two singles, have scored three and put another man on base to make this a 6-2 ball game in favor of Duluth. As the meeting adjourns on the hill. Runner at first is Jalen Smith and two away for Hardcastle. Marsh, the 1-1, grounded toward third. This should do it. Muniz up with it. The throw on to first is in time, dug out by Martinez. 5-3 on the putout, retires the side. Three runs on three hits, one man left on for Duluth. Bottom of the fourth. It's a 6-2 lead heading to the fifth on your home for Express Baseball.
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0: Well, it's the fifth inning, but three more runs across for Duluth have made this a 6-2 lead, a four-run deficit for the Express. Cody Muniz and Pinella, that's 8-9-1, due up for the Express here in the top of the fifth on the road. But no lead is in the Northwoods League, and we'll see if the trains can claw back in this one. As here is Sean Cody, the shortstop out of the University of Illinois Chicago, standing ready. As it'll be Elijah Underhill on the mound for his fifth inning of work. As that one high in the air on the first pitch to Cody out toward left field, but Hardcastle is under it. One pitch, one out, and Cody retired on the well-struck fly out to left. For out number one. It's one out and the base is empty. Here now for Mikey Muniz. As Muniz, the third baseman out of Pima Community College. Walked his first time up, still a .238 hitter at the plate in the nine spot as the first pitch misses inside. It's ball one to the Express third baseman out of Pima Community College. Base is empty, one away. It could be worse as there is either a little league field or a softball field to the left of Wade Stadium as they count a ball and a strike. And the score in that one is 10-2 in the second inning here in Duluth. The Express trailing by just 4, 6-2 here, and we're in the fifth. 1-1 to Muniz, misses low and away, moves the count now two balls and a strike to Mikey Muniz. So the 2-1, a called strike two on the inner third, moves the count to two balls and two strikes to Muniz in the nine spot. A .238 hitter with four RBI, walked and scored his only appearance. That was back in the third.

0: One out, base is empty after the fly out to left for Sean Cody. As the 2-2 is low, three balls and two strikes. To ride the count full on a fastball that time, missing from Underhill. One out, base is empty. Three balls, two strikes, one out, nobody on. Underhill, the payoff to Muniz, swung on and missed, strike three. And Muniz goes down swinging for the second out of the inning. It's two outs and the base is empty now. For the one-spot man for the Trains, J.P. Pinella, the left fielder out of the University of North Carolina, Wilmington. As Pinella 0-2, but he reached on an error back in the first inning. Was thrown out as part of a double play later on. That inning, lefty at the plate here in the one spot as the righty Underhill delivers a first pitch strike, swung on, lifted foul on the third base side. Strike one for the Express's J.P. Pinella, left fielder at the plate for Eau Claire. Base is empty, two away, the 0-1 is low. Evens up the count, now a ball and a strike here for Pinella. Reached on an error in the first, grounded, actually laid down a bunt and was thrown out in the third. It's the count, two balls and a strike here for Pinella. Underhill, the 2-1 home, swung on in the air, foul territory. Third base side, but it looks like Durantes will run out of real estate as that one off the roof here at Wade Stadium. Count remains two balls, two strikes, and two outs here for J.P. Pinella at the plate. A flyout and a strikeout is how we got here. Two outs and the base is empty here, top of the fifth. Deuces wild to Pinella, misses low and away, so it rides the count full, ball three for J.P. Pinella. Three balls, two strikes, two outs, and nobody on for Pinella in the one spot. 3-2. This is outside, ball four, so it's a two-out walk. Pinella aboard at first. Now for Cade Palkowski. It's Palkowski, the Express center fielder out of UW-Milwaukee. Next up for Eau Claire, 7, as Pinella reaches on the two-out walk, the Express trying to have a two-out rally here in the fifth inning. Kind of like Duluth did in the bottom of the fourth as they plated three runs all after the first 2 outs of the inning. Were recorded as ahead of Palkowski, Eckerle, the catcher for Duluth, will go out there and have a word with Underhill on the mound. Runner at first is Pinella and still two away for Cade Palkowski. As Palkowski sitting on 1-for-2 with an RBI double. And also a run for him. Scored the latest of those two Express runs back in the third inning. Express trailing 6-2 is the first pitch. A bunt attempt missing low and inside and pulled back in time for ball one to Palkowski in the two spot. Palkowski 10 RBI this season after driving in his 10th back in the third. Runner goes as the 1-0 misses inside. The throwdown towards second is not in time as Pinella gets himself a stolen base. So it's a runner at second and two away and a 2-0 count to Cade Palkowski, who himself has stolen five bases, came in a 313 hitter for the Express. We're in the top of the fifth, trailing by four runs on the road in Duluth. Underhill comes set, comes home. As the 2-0 is a called strike one on the outer third. Count moves to two balls and a strike for Cade Palkowski. Pinella at second and two away. Underhill's 2-1. Misses inside, ball three. Curveball could not find the zone and could not induce the chase that time from Underhill. Moves the count now, three balls and a strike to the Express two-spot man. As Palkowski gets back and ready. 3-1. That one, a called strike two at the knees. Underhill battles back into the count. Three balls, two strikes, two outs. And the runner Pinella at second for the Express stole over there after reaching on the two-out walk. Payoff from Underhill. Swung on that one. Bounce over the glove of Underhill, but it bounces toward Walsh at second. And his throw on to first is in time. The 4-3 put out ends the inning. No runs on, no hits. One man left on at the halfway point. Trailing by four on your home for Express Baseball.
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0: Thanks, Hunter. Welcome into the bottom of the fifth inning. The Express trailing Duluth by a score of 6-2. It'll be Amarian Stanberry. Stanberry, the 6'4 right-hander and the sophomore out of Miami-Dade Community College, originally from Stuart, Florida, on the mound for the Express. He's appeared in three games on the mound. Thrown 4 2/3 innings, giving up 2 earned runs with 5 more coming unearned on 3 hits, walking 6 and striking out 4 for a 3.86 ERA and a 1.93 whip. As the starter for the Express, Quinton Marsh will be done after 4 innings full. As we'll get you his line score here, 5 earned runs with 1 more coming unearned on 7 hits, walking 3 and striking out 4. So it'll be Eckerle, Cepeda, and Walsh. That's 5, 6, and 7. Due up for Duluth here in the bottom of the fifth. First pitch from Stanberry is a called strike on the outer third. Nothing and one for Blake Eckerle, the catcher out of the University of Minnesota. Base is empty and nobody out. The 0-1 from Stanberry swung on in the air out to left field. Pinella has got a beat on it, and he'll pull that one down for the first out of the inning. One out, base is empty. One up, one down now for Anthony Cepeda, the right fielder out of Wichita State. As Amarian Stanberry's favorite dugout snack is gummy bears. His favorite major league team's the Yankees. He played catcher in Little League, and his favorite pregame snack is anything with sugar in it. Base is empty, one away. First pitch outside. Ball one to Anthony Cepeda, the right fielder out of Wichita State University. 1-for-2 with a single and a run coming in the second. And then a strikeout last time up in the third as the 1-0 from Stanberry is outside. 2 balls and no strikes. Amarian Stanberry on the mound as Anthony Cepeda out of Wichita State at the plate. One out, base is empty. 2-0 home to Stanberry, swung on and fouled back, strike one. That either softball or Little League game I was telling you about earlier on has moved the score to 11-2 in the third inning. Nice little reminder, it could always be a lot worse. It's the 2-1 outside, 3 balls and a strike for Cepeda in the sixth spot. One out, base is empty after Eckerle flew out to left field to get the inning started. Duluth leading Eau Claire by a score of 6-2 here, bottom of the fifth. 3-1 is outside, ball four. It's a one-out walk issued to Cepeda as he's aboard for the second time in three trips tonight. One out, one on now for Waylon Walsh, the second baseman out of Santa Clara University. Walsh sitting on 0-for-1 with a walk himself his first time up. As Walsh stands in, left-handed batting second baseman for the Huskies. Righty Amarian Stanberry comes home first pitch. This is outside and low, ball one. Walsh came in a 2-11 hitter with a home run and three RBI in this ballgame out of Santa Clara University. Runner at first is Cepeda and one away. Quick throw over toward first and Cepeda back in safely. And we've reached the 8 You're listening to Express Baseball on Moose Country 106.7 FM, WATQ, Chautauqua, Eau Claire, Chippewa Falls, Menominee, an iHeartRadio station. Runner goes 1-0 outside, and Schumacher can't deal with it. As a little trouble on the transfer there, and Cepeda on to second on the stolen base. Runner at second and one away here for Walsh in the seventh spot. Duluth leading 6-2 over your Eau Claire Express. Stanberry ready on the mound. 2-0 home to Waylon Walsh. He fires. That one swung on, tipped foul. Moves the count now. 2 balls and a strike. Walsh a walk and a stolen base for him in the second. And then last time up in the fourth, struck out looking for Duluth. Runner at second is Cepeda. And one away is Stanberry's 2-1 home. This is outside now. 3 balls and a strike to Waylon Walsh. Standing in the seventh spot here for the Duluth Huskies as sun begins to set here on the banks of Lake Michigan. Not Lake Michigan, Lake Superior. Long way from Lake Michigan. 3-1, swung on and missed, strike two that time by Waylon Walsh. That'll ride the count full. 3 balls, 2 strikes, 1 out, 1 on for Walsh in the seventh spot. Getting a little bit chilly, but not what we would call cold. It's interesting what you feel as cold in the summertime as you think back to the wintertime. See, 3-2 fouled back, so we'll do it again. Thinking about brushing your car off when it's 20 degrees below zero, digging out of the snow. The wind and the snow hitting you in the face, being really uncomfortable. And then it gets into the 60s, and, you know, you start rubbing your arms and breathing into your hands for warmth. It's all relative. And Stanberry steps off ahead of another payoff pitch, chases the runner Cepeda back towards second. Now we're back and ready. 3 balls, 2 strikes, 1 out, and a man at second here for Duluth. For the seventh spot man, Walsh. Payoff from Stanberry. Swung on, grounded toward Martinez at first. He's up with it, and he will do it himself. 3 unassisted for out number 2, but Cepeda advances to third. It's a runner at third and 2 away now for Isaiah Ibarra, a designated hitter out of the University of Southern California. As Ibarra sitting on 0-for-2 in his Northwoods League career, making his debut tonight. Ibarra in the eighth spot, another righty-righty matchup for Stanberry, whose first pitch is a curveball finding the outer third, nothing in one, down to 66 miles an hour from Amarian Stanberry. As Ibarra in limited action with USC this season, 3-for-15. As the 0-1 misses inside, now a ball and a strike from Stanberry. Ibarra 3-for-15 with an RBI for the USC Trojans this spring. Runner at third is Cepeda and 2 away. Stanberry's 1-1, swung on, tipped back, foul, strike 2. Count moves now to a ball and 2 strikes for Isaiah Ibarra in the 8th spot. Duluth leading Eau Claire by a score of 6-2 here, bottom of the fifth, from Wade Stadium in Duluth. 1-2 to Ibarra, swung on and missed, strike three. Stanberry picks up his first K, and Ibarra goes down swinging to end the inning. No runs on, no hits, and one man left in the fifth. Still trailing by four, heading to the sixth here on your home for Express Baseball.
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0: Welcome back to the top of the sixth inning. 6-2 lead for Duluth over your Eau Claire Express as Luke Holcomb will be the new arm on the mound for Duluth to get this top of the sixth started. He's a 6'4 right-hander and a sophomore out of Iowa Lakes Community College. Originally from Auburn, Indiana, as Holcomb in his second season with Duluth has appeared in three games. He's got a 1-1 record over 15 and two-thirds innings, giving up 12 earned runs, four more unearned on 19 hits, walking nine and striking out four, for an ERA of 6.89 and a whip of 1.79, as it'll be Brock Martinez and Mollick due up for the Express here, top of the sixth inning. So that will close the book on Elijah Underhill, who went five innings full in the start for Duluth, giving up two earned runs on two hits, walking three and striking out three in Underhill's first start of the season. As here is Holland Brock, the Express designated hitter out of the University of Montevallo. Brock 1-for-2 with an RBI double, extended his team lead in RBI with 18. First pitch, a check swing, but they say he held up for ball one. That time for Holland Brock. I wrote down five stat categories for Brock in my scorebook. All five he leads the team in. As the 1-0, that one's back up the middle. That and through, that'll be another base hit. As Holland Brock starts the inning with a single between McIntyre and Walsh up the middle. One on and nobody out. Now for Anthony Martinez, the first baseman out of Bradley University. Martinez sitting on 0-for-2, a flyout and a ground out for the Express. As Martinez standing ready. Got a chance to talk to him during batting practice today, said he was feeling good. Ready matchup as Holcomb comes set. And the first pitch home misses inside, ball one to the Bradley Brave Martinez. First of two Bradley products in the Express lineup. Of course, Jackson Schumacher is the other. He's in the sixth spot. Four spot man Martinez came in with an 880 OPS. As the 1-0 misses low, two balls and no strikes. Holland Brock aboard at first and nobody out for the Express. Trailing by four here in the top of the sixth inning. Still plenty of time to make a comeback. As Brock aboard at first and nobody out. Holcomb, the 2-0, misses inside, three balls and no strikes. Here for Martinez, who's got himself two home runs and seven RBI this season. 3-0 the count here from Luke Holcomb on the mound. 3-0 to Martinez, called strike on the inner third, moves the count now 3-1. As Martinez came in a 261 hitter for the Trains, but a flyout to center in the second and a ground out to third in the third for the Express first baseman in the cleanup spot. Brock aboard at first and nobody out. 3-1 to Martinez inside, and they say that hits him. Would have been ball four anyway, and Martinez reaches first base the hard way on the hit-by pitch. He's up to first.

0: moving Brock to second. Two on and nobody out now for Matthew Mollick, the right fielder out of the University of St. Thomas. It's Mollick sitting on 0 for 1, also a walk for him. As Mollick standing ready, lefty at the plate for the righty Luke Holcomb, who has allowed the first two base runners he's faced to reach safely, and that sets a righty up in the Duluth bullpen. Keep an eye on that for you. And now time called. Looks like the umpires want to talk about something. But nothing changes as it's two on and nobody out here for Mollick, wearing number 5 in the 5 spot tonight for the Express. First pitch from Holcomb is a called strike at the knees, nothing in one here for Matthew Mollick. 83 miles an hour, something off speed that time from the righty Holcomb. Mollick, 2 home runs, 10 RBI for the St. Thomas Tommy at the plate. Runner at first is Martinez, Brock at second. As the 0-1 low evens up the count, now a ball and a strike here for Matthew Mollick. Brock at second, Martinez at first, and nobody out. 1-1 to Mollick, check swing misses low. It'll be 2 balls and a strike here for Matthew Mollick. Came in a 239 hitter for the Express, 0 for 1, but walked in the second and reached second on a throwing error by the pitcher Underhill. Holcomb now the 2-1 skied in the air out towards center field. Smith is under it. He'll put that one away for the second out of the inning. Excuse me, the first out of the inning. And Brock will decide not to tag up towards third from the runner from second. 2 on and 1 out now for Jackson Schumacher, the catcher out of Bradley University. 0 for 2 with 2 strikeouts here for Schumacher. Brock at second, Martinez at first, and one away. Righty-righty matchup between Schumacher and Luke Holcomb on the mound. First pitch swung on and missed, strike 1 as Holcomb goes off speed down to 75 miles an hour. And Schumacher out in front of it. Brock at second after a single. Martinez joined him at first on a hit by pitch. As the 0-1 swung on and missed, quickly nothing in 2. Curveball that time from Luke Holcomb on the mound. 1 out here in this inning thanks to the flyout to center field from Mollick a moment ago. No balls and 2 strikes to Jackson Schumacher. Holcomb the 0-2. Called strike 3. Schumacher looks at it, and he's down on strikes for the third time tonight. As it is 2 outs, and still 2 men on now for Adam Salazar in the 7th spot. So the looks of a good inning so far in the top of the 6th, but 2 quick outs have put a damper on things, although still another out to make something happen with try and claw back in this 4-run deficit for the Express here for Adam Salazar. Righty on lefty, first pitch to Salazar is grounded toward Walsh at second. His throw on to first is in time, a 4-3 put out for out number 3 on the ground out. No runs on 1 hit, 2 men left on base. Bottom of the 6th is next. Trailing 6-2 on your home for Express Baseball.
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0: Thanks, Jake. Bottom of the sixth, 9-1 and 2 due up for Duluth. That's Durantes, Smith, and McIntyre due up to face Amarian Stanberry for his second inning of work for your Eau Claire Express, who trailed the Duluth Huskies by a score of 6-2 on the road in game one of this two-game series. As here is Manny Durantes, the third baseman out of San Jacinto North Community College. He has reached both times, once on a walk, once on a hit by pitch. Righty-righty matchup with Stanberry, whose first pitch is a called strike on the inner third. Nothing and one that time over the plate at 85 miles an hour for Manny Durantes, who walked and scored in the third, was hit by a pitch, stole a base, and scored in the fourth as that one runs in and hits him. And a board at first on the hit by pitch for the second time in this ballgame, and a board for the third time is Durantes. Runner at first and nobody out now for Braden Smith in the one spot man, the center fielder out of Skyline College. As Smith sitting on 2-for-3 with a single, a double, a pair of runs, an RBI, and also a ground out. Righty-righty matchup, Stanberry comes set. First pitch to Smith, swung on in the air out to shallow right field, and that one's going to drop well ahead of Mollick. No play on that one. As Smith aboard at first on the single, puts two on and nobody out. It's Durantes safely to second. Two on, nobody out now for George McIntyre, the shortstop out of Dallas Baptist University. McIntyre 1-for-3 with an RBI single. He'll be a righty-righty matchup here against Amarian Stanberry on the mound. For the Express, as the first pitch home, that one misses low, ball one here for McIntyre, the shortstop out of Dallas Baptist University. Sitting on 1-for-3 with an RBI single and a run last time up in the fourth. That big fourth inning plated three runs for Duluth and made this a 6-2 lead. Two on, nobody out as Stanberry's 1-0 is outside. Two balls and no for George McIntyre. McIntyre came in a 262 hitter, pair of home runs, and now up to 10 RBI this season for Duluth. Stanberry, 2-0. A called strike one on the inner third, moves the count now 2-1, looked like a fastball that time from Amarian Stanberry. Durantes at second after the hit by pitch and the single from Braden Smith, he's at first. And nobody out. 2-1 home to McIntyre, Stanberry delivers. Misses inside, three balls and a strike now. McIntyre, two home runs, 10 RBI. 1-for-3, pair of flyouts before that RBI single. One to center and one to right. 3-1. Swung on, tip back, foul, strike two as that one bounced into the screen, protecting the fans behind home plate. And that'll ride the count full now. Three balls and two strikes for George McIntyre. Runner at second is Durantes. Behind him at first is Smith and nobody out. Payoff home. Swung on, lifted high and foul, so we'll do it again. Count remains filled to the brim at three balls and two strikes. Here for George McIntyre at the plate. Righty-righty matchup. McIntyre in his second season with the Huskies. 3-2, swung on, chopper toward third, but it goes foul. And the count will remain full at 3 balls and 2 strikes for George McIntyre. It's McIntyre standing ready out of Dallas Baptist University. Durante's at third, Smith at second, nobody out. Stanberry's got the sign from Schumacher. Another 3-2. Swung on and foul, first base side. That one off of the roof facade. Bounces toward Jalen Smith in the on-deck circle. Count remains full, 3 balls and 2 strikes here for George McIntyre. 3-2. This is outside and low, ball four, and that loads the bases. On a hit batsman, a single and a walk for Duluth here in the beginning of the bottom of the sixth. McIntyre aboard at first, pushes Smith to second and Durantes to third. Now for Jalen Smith, sitting on 2 for 3 halfway to the cycle in the Northwoods League Player of the Night last night for these Duluth Huskies. As Smith came in out of Barry University, a .236 hitter, 8 home runs and now 38 RBI. As the first pitch misses, ball one that time from Stanberry. Bases loaded and nobody out for Duluth, already up by 4 here, bottom of the sixth. 1-0 is outside now, 2 balls and no strikes to Smith. A double in the first inning, then struck out swinging in the third before driving in his 38th RBI of the season on an RBI single in the fourth. 2-0. Swung on in the air, high, but foul, right field side. Martinez was after it, did not have a play at it. Count moves now to 2 balls and a strike here for Jalen Smith. As a reliever out of the Huskies' bullpen goes and grabs that one in right field, saving Matthew Mollick some work. Count remains 2-1 here for Smith in the third spot. Stanberry, 2-1. Swung on that one, chopper foul on the third, or fair on the third baseline, but the throw in from Muniz gets away from Schumacher. 2 runs will score. Oh, brother. That'll make this an 8-2 ball game. I'll check the scoring on that before I say anything for sure. I don't want to charge Muniz with an error before he, unless that's what they call it. Hard one to score that time, but Durantes and Smith both score. McIntyre goes first to third, and Smith aboard at second. That'll go down as an E5. Wait for the full scoring before I mention anything. As Dax Hardcastle stands ready, the left fielder out of Mississippi State, righty-righty matchup, and Stanberry's first pitch swung on and missed. That's strike one. Keep refreshing the thing, looking for the full scoring. I saw E5 flash up there. So it is just E5. No RBI or anything from Smith. As the 0-1 bounced foul, strike two there for Hardcastle, who's sitting on 1 for 3. Runner at second is Jalen Smith, and ahead of him at third is McIntyre, 2 runs across. Making this an 8-2 lead, a 6-run lead for the Duluth Huskies. Stanberry, the 0-2, swung on in the air out to left field, could be trouble. Pinella makes the play for out number one. But tagging up to score on the sack fly to left from Hardcastle is the runner from third, McIntyre. And that'll make this a 9-2 ball game. Smith remains at second. One out. And 3 more runs across for Duluth here in the bottom of the sixth inning for Blake Eckerle, the catcher out of Minnesota. As Eckerle, lefty at the plate for the right arm of Stanberry, first pitch home, swung on, foul, third base side, strike one. Eckerle 0-2, but he does have a walk sprinkled in there for the Golden Gopher catcher. And now time called on a ball that made its way onto the playing field when it shouldn't have. You know, my mother was a Golden Gopher. The runner at second is Smith, and one away. She tells people she went to Wisconsin, though, but eh. It's now the 0-1 home to Eckerly.

0: Misses high. It's a ball and a strike. I think she does that, she's mentioned, because there was some kind of college basketball cheating scandal for the Gophers back in the day in the 80s. I don't know. Runner at second is Smith, and one away is the 1-1 grounded toward short. Cody is up with it. The throw goes to third, and it's not in time. As Smith into third safely, now he's going to score to make this a 10-2 lead for Duluth. And Eckerly aboard at first. And what are they going to score that one? Now four more runs across for Duluth here so far with just one out in the sixth inning. As there's going to be a mound visit to have a word with Stanberry on the mound. No coaches out there, though. As the infield just wanted to talk to him. They're going to score that an E6 for Cody at short. And Sean Cody is charged with an error. And it looks like Jack Donahue, before he's even reached the mound, is going to make the move to the bullpen. And he'll take the ball out of Amari and Stanberry's hands. So it'll be a fielder's choice with no putout and an E6 to put Eckerly aboard at first and score Smith. 10-2 here, Duluth leading the Express, bottom of the sixth. Pitching change on your home for Express Baseball.
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0: Welcome back. We continue on the bottom of the sixth. Four more runs across, making it a 10-2 ball game in favor of the Duluth Huskies. Colin Tater is out on the mound. He's a 6'9" right-hander and a redshirt freshman out of Temple Community College, originally hailing from Spring, Texas. As Tater this season, three appearances, no record over 2 2/3 innings, giving up 5 earned runs on 5 hits, walking 5 and striking out 3, for an ERA of 16.88 and a whip of 3.75 for Colin Tater, whose favorite major league team's the Astros, and his favorite pitch is a fastball. Also, his favorite Gatorade flavor is orange, which goes well with the orange and blue of the Express, though things not going great for the Trains right now. A hit batsman, a single, a walk, an error, a sacrifice fly for the only out of the inning, and then a fielder's choice and another error have brought four runs across with just one out and one on for Duluth. And now it's Anthony Cepeda at the plate as Stanberry is done in this ballgame after an inning and a third of relief work for him. The first pitch is a ball outside to the left-handed batting Cepeda. As Cepeda, 1-for-2, but he's reached 2 out of 3 times here for Duluth. The right fielder out of Wichita State, the runner at first is Eckerly, and a quick throw over there ahead of the 1-0. And Eckerly is back in safely, a ball and no strikes to Cepeda. Stanberry went an inning and a third, giving up one hit Two walks and one strikeout. As the 1-0 swung on and missed, now a ball and a strike from Tater to Cepeda. So far, two earned runs and two unearned for Stanberry, but he's still responsible for Eckerly at first. As the 1-1 from Tater swung on and missed, strike two that time. Toward the low outside corner in the righty-on-lefty matchup. A ball and two strikes for Anthony Cepeda, who came in a 313 hitter. Stolen a couple of bases after reaching twice. 1-2. His outside evens up the count now. Two balls and two strikes here for Cepeda. The charger for my computer keeps falling out of the wall, too. Not to complain. Runner at first and one away. The 2-2 from Tater misses inside, ball three, stopped by Schumacher. And the count moves full now. Three balls and two strikes here for Cepeda at the plate in the sixth spot for the Duluth Huskies, who have an eight-run lead over your Eau Claire Express, 10-2 here, bottom of the sixth. Three balls, two strikes, one out, one on. Tater, the payoff to Cepeda. Swung on, sent back, foul. And the count remains filled to the brim at 3-2 for Anthony Cepeda. Cepeda out of Wichita State, 14 RBI. Singled and scored in the second, struck out swinging in the third, and walked and stole a base back in the fifth. Runner at first is Eckerly, who reached on a fielder's choice with an error by the shortstop, Cody. It's the 3-2 outside, ball four, and that'll put two on with one out on Cepeda's second consecutive walk. Pushing Eckerly to second, two on and one out. Now for Waylon Walsh, the second baseman out of Santa Clara. As Walsh 0-2, but he does have a walk. As Waylon Walsh in the seventh spot, standing ready. Runners both go. First pitch misses outside. No throw from Schumacher on the double steal. As Eckerly safely into third and Cepeda safely into second. Duluth with the double steal while leading by eight runs here in the top of the sixth. Excuse me, the bottom of the sixth at home. And now time called as it will be a balk. And that'll score another run. That's awesome. So Eckerly scores and Cepeda over to third. 11-2, which makes it a 9-run deficit for the Express. But remember, folks, no lead is safe in the Northwoods League. Here's Waylon Walsh at the plate as the 2-0 misses low and outside to him. Three balls and no strikes. For Walsh, a 2-11 hitter with a home run and three RBI out of Santa Clara University. Runner at third is Cepeda and one away. 2-0. He's a called strike one, moves the count now 2-1. Here for Waylon Walsh in the second spot. And makes it five runs across here in the bottom of the sixth for Duluth. 2-1. Swung on in the air, but that one hooking foul. No, it lands right on the line. Fair ball, rounding and heading for second is Walsh as he gets in there to second safely, easily scoring Cepeda from third, making this a 10-run lead. It's 12-2 Duluth on the RBI double, his fourth run batted in of the season for Waylon Walsh in the seventh spot for the Huskies. Runner at second and one away now for Isaiah Ibarra, the designated hitter out of USC, 0-3 in his debut here for the Duluth Huskies. As Ibarra ready, righty, righty matchup, and Tater comes set, comes home, first pitch. Check swing, that one misses low, it's ball one. As the final line for Stanberry finalized, four earned runs, one more unearned on just one hit, two walks and one strikeout for Stanberry over an inning and a third. Runner at second is Walsh as the 1-0 misses inside and nearly hits Ibarra up high. He ducks. And they're going to say it didn't hit him as he wanted to go to first. I think he thought it hit him. You know, not to side with Duluth as they pay me to be a homer, but I think if you're at the plate and you get hit by a baseball, you'd probably know it a little bit better than the guy standing next to you. My guess is that you'd feel it. Instead, it's ball two as the 2-0 misses low and inside. Now 3 balls and no strikes. I haven't been hit with very many baseballs in my life, but I've been hit with a lot of hockey pucks. And, you know, even with all the padding there, you can feel them. You know when it happens. So, I mean, I would be inclined to take Ibarra's word for it. Maybe it's better for the Express as the 3-0 is a called strike on the outer third, moves the count now to 3 balls and a strike for Isaiah Ibarra. 3 for 15 at USC this spring, 0 for 3 with 2 strikeouts in his first game with the Duluth Huskies here in summer ball in the Northwoods League. 3-1, swung on and missed strike 2, and that will ride the count full. 3 balls, 2 strikes, 1 out, and a runner at second, that's Walsh for Duluth. And 6 runs across so far in the bottom of the 6th inning. Have made this a 12-2 lead for the Duluth Huskies as the 3-2 flown foul right field side. That one will land in the Duluth bullpen where there looks to be a righty up and throwing. And the count will remain full at 3 balls and 2 strikes for Isaiah Ibarra. Walsh the runner at second and one away. 3-2. Swung on and missed strike 3, and that'll be the second out of the inning. Third consecutive strikeout in as many innings for Ibarra at the plate. And now Duluth has batted around. As we get into the 9th spot, the man who started this party for the Duluth Huskies, Manny Durantes, who has reached thrice and scored thrice, once on a walk and twice on a hit-by-pitch. For Durantes, the third baseman for Duluth. Righty-righty matchup. Tater's first pitch. This is inside. It's ball one from Colin Tater. Durantes out of San Jacinto North Community College, where he came in and still is a 148 hitter for the Huskies this season. Runner at second is Walsh, and two away is the 1-0. Is a called strike one on something that looked like a curveball from the righty Tater. Here's the count now, a ball and a strike for Manny Durantes. Runner at second is Walsh, two away. The 1-1 popped up. That one behind home plate, but it will not stay playable. It's a ball and 2 strikes here for Durantes. On the first of the 2 hit-by-pitches, Durantes also stole a base for Duluth in the 9th spot. 1-2. That one called strike 3, and that will retire the side. But it's 6 runs coming across in the bottom of the 6th, making this a 12-2 deficit. The 7th inning is next on your home for Express Baseball.
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earned runs, four more unearned on five hits, walking eight and striking out one for an ERA of 22.5 and a whip of 6.5. For Valeroy on the mound, he comes in relief of Luke Holcomb. We'll get you Holcomb's final line in just a moment. As the Express trailing Duluth by 10 runs, it's 12-2, thanks to a 6-spot last time up in the bottom of the 6th inning. 6 runs on 2 hits, 2 errors, leaving one man on base for Duluth last time up. Valeroy takes over on the mound for the Huskies as Sean Cody is ready for the Express. Cody 0-for-2 out of the University of Illinois Chicago, as Luke Holcomb went just one inning full for Duluth, gave up no runs on one hit, walking nobody and striking out one for the Duluth Huskies. Valeroy is ready. Righty-righty matchup between him and Sean Cody. Cody's sitting on 0-for-2, pair of flyouts for Sean Cody to this point. And the first pitch home from Valeroy. This is inside on the hands. It's ball one. Cody in the eighth spot came in a 194 hitter with a home run and 6 RBI this season. Base is empty and nobody out here for Cody. 1-0 home. Is low and away, moves the count now, 2 balls and no strikes. And what looked like a fastball that time from Kai Valeroy. Cody, a home run and 6 RBI, flew out to right field in the third and to left field in the fifth. Sitting on 0-for-2 as the 2-0 is a called strike one on the inner third, moves the count to 2 balls and a strike for Sean Cody. Base is empty, nobody out here for Cody. So the 2-1 swung on, tipped foul into the equipment of Eckerly behind the plate, strike two. Count evens up, 2 balls and 2 strikes for Sean Cody. I think yesterday technically the longest day of the year, the solstice of course. Today of course right up there. And a 10-run deficit certainly making it feeling so. As Cody, the shortstop in the 8th spot, now the 2-2 home from Valeroy for Duluth. Swung on that one, grounded over towards second. Walsh is up with it. He'll sidearm it to first on the 4-3 putout. Ground out retires Cody. One up, one down now for Mikey Muniz, the third baseman. Muniz sitting on 0-for-1, a walk and a strikeout for the third baseman out of Pima Community College. And after Cody retired, are they what's the call? They're putting Cody back at the plate, and they're saying it's a full count, and I think They must be saying it's a foul ball or something. I don't understand what's happening. If this is a foul ball, I don't know. It didn't look foul. It looked fair anyway. The 3-2 to Cody is up the middle again. This time bounced toward Valeroy. He'll underhand it to first. So instead of a 4-3 put out, if I get creative with my whiteout, I don't have to change it. It'll go down as a 1-3 ground out here for Sean Cody, and you know what? I think that's good enough for me. I'm going to call that good. Either way, it's one out and the base is empty. Not sure why they replayed that pitch. One out and base is empty now for Mikey Muniz, who now will take his trip to the plate. The third baseman out of Pima Community College, righty-righty matchup. First pitch swing back to the mound again. Valeroy underhands onto Smith again for the second straight 1-3 put out, and it's 2 outs and the base is empty for J.P. Pinella, the left fielder out of the University of North Carolina, Wilmington. As he's hitting on 0-for-2, reached on an error and also walked. The lone blemish, a ground out for J.P. Pinella at the plate. 2 outs and the base is empty here for Pinella. Lefty at the plate for the righty, Kai Valeroy. And Pinella squares to bunt.
and pulls it back.

0: That's ball one. 1-0 the count here for Valeroy. Two outs and the base is empty thanks to two ground outs back to the mound. As the 1-0 misses inside, two balls and no strikes to Pinella. Reached on an error by McIntyre at short in the first, then grounded. Actually, it was a bunt ground out for Pinella in the third. And then walked last time up in the fifth, stole over to second, but no further as the Express trailing by 10 runs. It's 12-2 Duluth. As the 2-0 low and inside, three balls and no strikes for J.P. Pinella. Valeroy, the 3-0 to Pinella. This is low and inside ball for a four-pitch walk for Pinella. Aboard at first. Two out and one on for the Express. Now for Cade Palkowski, the center fielder out of UW-Milwaukee. As Palkowski, 1-for-3 with an RBI double and a run coming back in the third inning. Drove in the first and scored the second of Eau Claire's two runs in this ball game. Runner at first is Pinella and two away here, top of the seventh inning. Valeroy, the first pitch to Palkowski in the air out toward left field, and that's down. That'll be a ground rule double as it hops over the fence. As Pinella will have to stop at third, Palkowski with his second double of the night for the Express. Two in scoring position and two away now for Holland Brock. As Brock sitting on 2-for-3, the designated hitter out of the University of Montevallo, came in hitting .432 with four home runs and 17 RBI, added his 18th in the third. He's had now 34 hits for the Express, and an on-base plus slugging of .1141. All of those leading those categories for your Eau Claire Express as he swings on the first pitch, fouls it on the first base side, nothing and one. Here for Holland Brock, the designated hitter out of the University of Montevallo, righty at the plate, two in scoring position and two away here top of the seventh inning. Valeroy ready as the 0-1 to Brock, swung on in the air and foul, strike two again right field side. Quickly, no balls and two strikes for Holland Brock in the third spot. Runner at third is Pinella. Behind him at second is Palkowski and two away. Valeroy ready. 0-2. Swung on, foul again, so we'll do it again as that one bounced into the screen behind home plate. Count remains no balls and two strikes. Two outs and two men in scoring position for Holland Brock at the plate for the Express, trailing by 10, top of the seventh on the road as the 0-2 is low. Now a ball and two strikes for Holland Brock, the Express DH tonight. Last night's player of the night for the Express, had him on the post-game interview. He was very gracious. 5-for-6 with two home runs and four RBI, including a three-run bomb to blow the game wide open back in the bottom of the eighth last night. Top of the seventh tonight for Brock is the 1-2 from Valeroy, swung on, popped up. That one will not stay playable, foul. And the count will remain a ball and two strikes here for Holland Brock. Runner at third is Pinella. Behind him at second is Palkowski for the Express and two away. As Valeroy back and ready. 1-2. Swung on, fouled again, so we'll do it again as Brock reaches at that one. Low stays alive. Tapping it over on the third base side foul territory. Still a ball and two strikes for Holland Brock. Two in scoring position, two away for the Express, trailing by 10. One, two to Brock. He's low and away. He'll even up the count. Two balls, two strikes, and two outs for the Express DH. 2-for-3 tonight with an RBI double in the third and a single last time up in the sixth. Deuces Wild runs in and hits Brock in the helmet. He tosses the bat all the way back to the dugout, and that'll load the bases on the hit-by-pitch as Holland Brock reaches for the third time tonight. First was open, I guess. I'm sure that's not where Valeroy wanted to throw that baseball, especially in a two-strike count. Bases loaded, two away now for Anthony Martinez in the four spot. Valeroy ready. And the first pitch home, that one runs in and hits Martinez, and that'll be an RBI hit by pitch. If the Express can make a comeback tonight, it will start in the strangest of ways as the bases loaded and then a second straight hit by pitch drives in their first run since the third inning. As Martinez aboard at first, moves Brock to second, Palkowski to third, and scores Pinello, all four of whom have reached with two away. Now it is just a 9-run lead for Duluth. As the first pitch misses outside, ball one. Here for Anthony Martinez. Martinez at first, and Matthew Mollick taking the miss outside, the left-handed batting right fielder. Bases loaded and two away as the Express now trailing by a score of 12-3. Duluth still has four times as many runs as Eau Claire does, though, but that could change. No lead is safe in the Northwoods League. Bases loaded and two away here for Mollick. Mollick walked in the second, but a ground out and a fly out since then for the Express. Lefty at the plate out of St. Thomas. Righty Valeroy, the 1-0. Is a called strike on the outer third. Moves the count even. Now a ball and a strike for Matthew Mollick. Came in a 239 hitter, two home runs, 10 RBI for the Express this season. Valeroy's 1-1. Is a called strike two, outer third. Count moves now a ball and two strikes here for Matthew Mollick. Runner at third is Palkowski, at second Holland Brock, and at first Anthony Martinez. Valeroy's 1-2 home. Swung on and missed, strike three, and that'll retire the side, but one run comes across on one hit. Three men left stranded for the Express. It's stretch time, down by nine on your home for Express Baseball.
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0: Thanks, Anthony. Bottom of the seventh coming at you. Top of the order for Duluth. The Express managed to play a run in the top of the seventh, which means it's just a 9-run deficit for the Trains here heading to the bottom of the inning on the road. Smith, McIntyre, and Smith do up for the Express here in the bottom of the seventh. As Braden Smith, the center fielder out of Skyline College, sitting on 3-for-4. as Colin Tater ready for what will be his second inning of work. On the mound, first pitch, home swung on, dribbled over towards short. Cody charges it. Throw on to first is in time, and that will be out number one on the first pitch of the inning. A 6-3 ground out for those of you scoring at home. So it'll be one out, and the base is empty now for George McIntyre, the shortstop, out of Dallas Baptist University. As McIntyre sitting on 1-for-3, but has reached 2 out of 4. Thanks to a single and a walk for Duluth. McIntyre in the second spot, first pitch from Tater, is a called strike in the knees in the righty-righty matchup. Moves the count nothing and one here for George McIntyre. Out of Dallas Baptist University, McIntyre came in a 262 hitter. 2 home runs and 10 RBI this season, as the 0-1 is a called strike two on a curveball that time from Tater. No balls and 2 strikes for McIntyre. 1 out, bases empty, bottom of the 7th. 0-2. Swung on, tip back foul, so we'll do it again. Count remains no balls and 2 strikes for George McIntyre. It's McIntyre, 2 home runs and 9 RBI so far this season for the Duluth Huskies. It is 1 out and the base is empty as Colin Tater comes set on the hill. 0-2 again. Misses outside and low. McIntyre wouldn't chase that time. The shortstop out of Dallas Baptist University at the plate. A ball and 2 strikes now. One, two from Tater. Swung on line, foul. So that one will rattle around the first base side bleachers. Count remains a ball and 2 strikes here for McIntyre at the plate. One out, base is empty after Braden Smith, grounded out towards short. Another 1-2 and another tapper just foul on the third base side. Count remains a ball and 2 strikes for George McIntyre. Base is empty and one away, the 1-2. Swung on, grounded, foul. That one bounces into the express dugout. Count remains at 1-2 here for McIntyre. A ball and 2 strikes for McIntyre as Tater ready. And another 1-2, and this time a fly ball, but it is foul again. This time on the right field side. And the count still a ball and 2 strikes for McIntyre here in the bottom of the 7th inning from the 2-spot man for Duluth. One, two. Check swing. Called strike three as that one finds its way on the inner third. McIntyre goes down looking. And that will be the second out of the inning. 2 outs and the base is empty. Now for Jalen Smith, the first baseman out of Barry University. 2-for-4, but he's reached 3 times. 2 hits and an error here for Jalen Smith, the Duluth first baseman. Colin Tater on the mound for the Express, first pitch home. And that one misses inside. It's ball one to Smith. Smith, a 236 hitter, 8 home runs and 38 RBI this season. Was Northwoods League Player of the Night last night for Duluth as the 1-0 from Tater swung on, sent back foul. Count even now a ball and a strike for Jalen Smith. It's Duluth leading Eau Claire by a score of 12-3 here in the bottom of the 7th inning. Righty-righty matchup, Tater, the 1-1. Misses outside, now moves the count, 2 balls and a strike for Jalen Smith. Smith, a double in the first, a strikeout in the third, then an RBI single in the fourth, then reached on an error and scored in that big 6th inning as the 2-1 outside. 3 balls and a strike to Jalen Smith. 3-1 the count here for Smith. Swung on, tip back, foul, strike two off of the railing on the backstop. You might have heard it. And that rides the count full. We're just past the 9 o'clock hour. Time to remind you that you're listening to Express Baseball on Moose Country.

0: 106.7 FM, WATQ, Chautauqua, Eau Claire, Chippewa Falls, Menominee, an iHeartRadio station. Payoff from Tater swung on, bounced foul, so we'll do it again. Count remains filled to the brim at 3 balls and 2 strikes as Jack Donahue makes a play on that baseball. Count still full at 3-2 here for Jalen Smith in the third spot for Duluth. Tater's trying to set the side down in order. 3-2, that one above the glove of Muniz at third and down into left field. And that will be a two-out single for Smith, and the inning will continue. Two outs and a man on now for Dax Hardcastle in the fourth spot. The left fielder out of Mississippi State is Hardcastle. Righty-righty matchup between Tater and Hardcastle. Smith at first and two away. First pitch home from Tater is swung on and missed, strike one. Hardcastle out ahead of it. Hardcastle 1-for-3 with 3 RBI tonight. He's up to 5 on the season. As he drove in a pair on a double in the third, also a sacrifice fly to left in the sixth. As the 0-1 swung on and missed, strike two. Quickly, no balls and 2 strikes to Dax Hardcastle. Jalen Smith aboard at first and 2 away for Duluth here, bottom of the 7th inning. 0-2, swung on and missed, strike 3, and that'll be out number 3. Second strikeout of the inning for Tater. No runs on 1 hit, and 1 man left on base. We head to the 8th, trailing by 9 here on your home for Express Baseball.
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0: Thanks, Brock. Top of the 8th. It'll be Schumacher, Salazar, and Cody, 6, 7, and 8 due up. New arm again on the mound for Duluth. Get you his name in just a moment here. Parker Thomas, a 6'3 right-hander out of George Mason University, originally out of Bowie, Maryland. As Thomas, in his second season with Duluth, has appeared in 5 games this season, a 1-1 record over 14 and two-thirds innings, giving up 11 earned runs on 17 hits, walking 14 and striking out 19 for an ERA of 6.75 and a whip of 2.11. So he'll have to face Schumacher, Salazar, and Cody, 6, 7, and 8 in this Express lineup. As the Express trailing these Duluth Huskies by a score of 12-3 here in the top of the 8th inning. As here is Jackson Schumacher, the catcher out of Bradley University, 0-for-3 with 3 strikeouts. Righty at the plate is Schumacher. Here for the right-hander Parker Thomas, who plated 1 run back in the 7th, an inning ago their last time up. They trail by 9, but you get 4 in one inning and 5 in the other, and this is a ball game. First pitch grounded toward third. Durante's up, and he'll throw on to first in time. 5-3 on the ground out. Retires Schumacher. 1 pitch, 1 out. So it's one out, base is empty now for Adam Salazar.
6: Next up for the second baseman, number two.
0: As Adam Salazar sitting on 0-for-3, three ground outs for him to this point. Salazar, the second baseman out of Hope International University. One out and the base is empty. Lefty at the plate for the righty Thomas. First pitch, that one lined and caught by McIntyre on the line out to short. Two quick outs as it's two up, two down for the Express now for Sean Cody. Valeroy for Duluth, done after one inning full. One earned run on one hit, one walk, one strikeout for Kai Valeroy and Parker Thomas. Two pitches, two outs against the Express here in the top of the eighth. Two outs, bases empty for Sean Cody. Righty-righty is Thomas. First pitch misses inside, ball one to Cody. 1-0 the count for Cody, a 194 hitter coming in with a home run and six RBI. Two flyouts and a ground out for Sean Cody. Is now the 1-0. Is a called strike at the knees, evens up the count, a ball and a strike on the 89-mile-an-hour fastball that time from the righty Parker Thomas for Duluth. Two outs and the base is empty for the Express, top of the eighth. 1-1 home to Cody, is bounced toward third, up with his Durantes. Throw on to first is in time as the Express go down in order in the top of the eighth. Bottom of the eighth is next, down by nine on your home for Express Baseball.
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0: Thanks, Bryce. Bottom of the eighth. It'll be Eckerle, Cepeda, and Walsh due up for the Duluth Huskies as they lead your Eau Claire Express by a score of 12-3. Colin Tater out there for another inning of work for the Express. As this one, well, I mean, there's still one more chance for the Express in the top of the ninth, but this one might just be out of reach with that nine-run deficit, although who knows, but tomorrow is another day. The Express will be back at Carson Park for game two of this series. And it'll be Eau Claire's Festival Night, sponsored by the Eau Claire Festival. And we're looking forward to seeing you out there at that one. First pitch at 6:35. And the first pitch, a called strike, nothing and one to Blake Eckerle, the catcher out of the University of Minnesota. Eckerle sitting on 0-for-3, but he's reached twice, once on a walk, once on a fielder's choice and an error in the same play. As the 0-1 waved at and missed, strike two, quickly no balls and two strikes for Blake Eckerle. Base is empty, nobody out, righty-righty matchup as Colin Tater brings the hands together. 0-2, swung on, grounded towards short. Cody up with it, the throw on to first. He is in time. And that'll be out number one on the 6-3 ground out. One out and the base is empty. Now for Anthony Cepeda, the right fielder, out of Wichita State University, Cepeda. A lefty at the plate for the righty, Colin Tater. Cepeda, a 313 hitter, 14 RBI this season. Tater's first offering misses outside. That's ball one. Here for Anthony Cepeda, a 313 hitter and 14 RBI this year. One for two, but he's reached three times and scored twice on a single and two walks. 1-0 is a called strike on the low outside corner in the righty-lefty matchup. Count evens now at a ball and a strike for Cepeda, a 313 hitter coming in out of Wichita State. Bases empty, one away after the ground out by Eckerle for Duluth as the 1-1 is outside. Two balls and a strike now for Anthony Cepeda. A single, a stolen base, and a run in the second for Cepeda. A strikeout swinging in the third as the 2-1 is low and inside. Three balls and a strike on a curveball that time from Tater. And then walks in the fifth and sixth innings. A run in the sixth, stolen bases in both innings. Bases empty, one away. 3-1. Called strike two on the outer third. As Cepeda was taking the walk toward first, he thought it was ball four. Instead, it'll ride the count full now. Three balls, two strikes, one out, and nobody on here for Anthony Cepeda. Colin Tater with the sign from Schumacher. Payoff home. Misses low and inside, and that is ball four. It's a one-out walk issued by Tater here in the bottom of the eighth. One out, one on now for Waylon Walsh, the second baseman out of Santa Clara University. As Walsh will stand in. One out, one on here, bottom of the eighth, as Duluth leading Eau Claire by a score of 12-3. It's Walsh sitting on one for three with an RBI double his last time up. Good for his fourth RBI of the season. Quick throw over to check on the runner Cepeda at first. He's back safely. Here for Walsh at the plate as he digs back in. Tater comes set and comes home first pitch. Swung on, tapped foul on the third base side. That'll be strike one here for Waylon Walsh, who came in a 211 hitter with a home run and now four RBI on the season for Walsh. Cepeda at first and one away, nothing and one, the count to Walsh. Tater lets the 0-1 go. That one, a called strike two, about chest high. Curveball again that time from Colin Tater. No balls and two strikes. Runner at first and one away. No balls and two strikes. Here for Walsh in the seventh spot as the 0-2 is outside. Ball one from Colin Tater. Cepeda aboard at first and one away. Here for Walsh, a home run and three RBI this season. It's the 1-2. Is outside, evens up the count now. Two balls and two strikes here for Waylon Walsh. Runner at first is Cepeda and one away. Righty on lefty matchup here for Waylon Walsh. 2-2 from Tater. This is just outside, ball three, and that'll ride the count full. Three balls, two strikes, one out, and nobody on. Excuse me, one out and one on for Duluth here in the bottom of the eighth inning. As Duluth leads Eau Claire by a score of 12-3. Payoff home. Swung on, lifted foul, so we'll do it again. Count remains full at three balls and two strikes. Here for Waylon Walsh. Runner at first is Cepeda, who reached on a one-out walk for Duluth. So they lead by 9 runs here in the bottom of the eighth at Wade Stadium. Game one of this two-game home-and-home series. The 3-2 swung on and missed strike three for out number two. And now it is two outs and still Cepeda at first for Isaiah Ibarra, the designated hitter out of the University of Southern California. Fans of the University of South Carolina usually have something to say about Southern California using the acronym USC. the first pitch home. Misses low. That is ball one to Isaiah Ibarra. 0-for-4 in his debut for Duluth. 3 strikeouts his last 3 trips to the plate. And then flew into a double play. You don't get to say that very often. His first trip to the plate back in the second inning is the 1-0 outside from Colin Tater. 2 balls and no strikes here for Ibarra in the 8th spot. Runner at first is Cepeda and 2 away. Tater on the hill. It's the 2-0. Runs in and hits him. And the inning will continue. Putting 2 on with 2 out is Cepeda up to second. Ibarra reaches for the first time in his Northwoods League career on the hit-by-pitch here in the bottom of the 8th. 2 on and 2 out now for Manny Durantes. As Manny Durantes, the third baseman out of San Joaquin North Community College, 0-for-1, but has reached 3 times and scored 3 times. First pitch, a called strike on the low inside corner. Nothing and 1 to the 9 spot man, Durantes. 148 hitter with 3 RBI coming in. A walk and 2 hit by pitches, and he scored every time he reached. That's thrice. As the 0-1 misses low and away. Now a ball and a strike on a curveball. Couldn't find the zone that time from Colin Tater. Runner at second is Cepeda. Behind him at first is Ibarra and 2 away for Durantes. It's the 1-1. That one misses. Oh, it's a called strike. 2 on the inner third. Count moves now to a ball and 2 strikes here for Durantes in the 9 spot. One and two the count. 1-2 home. Outside and low, stopped by Schumacher. Count evens now. 2 balls, 2 strikes, 2 out, 2 on. Here for Manny Durantes in the 9 spot at the plate. Bottom of the 8th, Duluth leading Eau Claire by a score of 12-3. Here from Wade Stadium. Tater comes back set. The deuce is wild home. Outside again, ball 3. And stopped by Schumacher, probably saving a couple bases. We'll ride the count full now. 3 balls, 2 strikes, 2 on, 2 out. Here for Durantes, the 9 spot man and the third baseman for the Duluth Huskies. Payoff home, runners go. That one called strike 3, and that'll retire the side as Tater gets his second strikeout of the inning. And Durantes goes down looking. No runs on, no hits. 2 men left on. Last chance of the 9th. They need 9 runs next on your home for Express Baseball.
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0: Welcome back. Last chance of the 9th for your Eau Claire Express. It'll be 9-1-2. That's Muniz, Pinella, and Palkowski due up for the trains as Dawson Brosnahan, a 6'6 right-hander and a redshirt sophomore out of Blinn Junior College, takes the mound for the Huskies, originally hailing from Fort Worth, Texas. Brosnahan this season, 5 appearances, no record over 5 1/3 innings. 10 earned runs with two more

0: coming unearned on 5 hits, walking 4, and excuse me, walking 12 and striking out 4, for an ERA of 16.88 and a whip of 3.19 for Brosnahan on the mound. Bases empty and nobody out. As we get started here, top of the ninth, the Express need 9 runs before they record 3 outs, or else this ball game is over. Here in game 1 of this 2-game set, we'd love to see you at Carson Park tomorrow night at 6:35. But if you can't make it, we understand, and that's why we've got the game for you right here on Moose Country 106.7 FM, Moose106.com, and iHeartRadio. Your homes for Express Baseball. As here is Mikey Muniz, 0-2. Brosnahan's first pitch is a called strike. 90 miles an hour on the outer third, 0-1. For Mikey Muniz out of Pima Community College, a 238 hitter and 4 RBI. Base is empty and nobody out. No balls and a strike as the 0-1 to Muniz swung on and fouled backwards. It's strike 2. It's that one up and over the roof here at Wade Stadium. Quickly, no balls and 2 strikes for Mikey Muniz. Brosnahan ready. It's the 0-2 fouled again from Muniz, that time on the first base side over towards the Huskies dugout. Count remains 0-2 for Muniz in the 9 spot, right-handed batting third baseman for the Express. A walk, a strikeout, and a ground out for Muniz, who grounds that one on the 0-2 over toward third. The throw from Durantes is in time over toward Smith. 5-3 on the ground out, 1 out, and the base is empty. Back to the top of the lineup for J.P. Pinella, the left fielder out of the University of North Carolina, Wilmington. As Pinella sitting on 0-2, but 2 walks, and he's reached 3 times, once on an error. Lefty at the plate for the righty, Brosnahan. And the first pitch home to Pinella is a called strike on the inner third, 0-1 for J.P. Pinella. Base is empty and 1 away for Pinella. Swung on, that one up the middle, could be trouble, past the diving glove of McIntyre, and it gets through for a 1-out single for Pinella, his first hit of the ballgame, as he is reached for the 4th time tonight in the 1 spot. Runner at first and 1 away now for Cade Palkowski, the center fielder out of UW-Milwaukee. It's Palkowski 2-for-4 with a pair of doubles and an RBI for the Express here in the 2 spot. So we're in the 9th inning. Trailing by 9 runs, 1 out, 1 on for the Express here for Palkowski. Righty on lefty, Brosnahan's first pitch, swung on and missed, strike 1. Looked like it was a breaking pitch towards the low outside corner to the lefty. 0-1 here for Palkowski. 5 stolen bases on the season, leads the way for the Express, none tonight though. There's the 0-1. Misses low and inside. Now a ball and a strike on an 88-mile-an-hour fastball from Brosnahan. Runner at first is Pinella, thanks to the 1-out single a moment ago. Brosnahan, the 1-1 to Palkowski. Misses outside. Now 2 balls and a strike. Express trailing 12-3 here in the 9th on the road. 1-out, 1-on. Brosnahan brings the hands together. 2-1. Swung on that one line, but foul. Third base side, strike 2 to Cade Palkowski, the UW-Milwaukee Panther at the plate. He's driven in 10 runs this season. Drove in his 10th RBI back in the 3rd inning. Runner at first is Pinella and 1 away. 2-2 home, swung on, lifted high, foul third base side. This one will not stay playable. The count will remain 2 balls and 2 strikes. Here for Palkowski in the 2 spot. Runner at first is Pinella and 1 up. Two-two. Swung on, reached that out to center field. Coming in for it is Smith. Diving play, but it's over his glove. Stopping at second is the lead runner, Pinella. So Palkowski aboard with the second consecutive one-out single for the Express. It's his third hit of the ballgame. And the Express down by nine with one out in the ninth, showing some signs of life. Here now for Holland Brock, the team's offensive leader in nearly every category. Brock, the designated hitter out of the University of Montevallo, came in hitting .432 on the season. Yesterday went 5-for-6 with two home runs and four RBI. Two on and one out for Holland Brock. First pitch home to Brock. Swung on, lifted high and foul, strike one. On the right field side, 91 miles an hour on the fastball from Dawson Brosnahan, the 6'6 righty, on the mound for Duluth, who leads Eau Claire by a score of 12-3. Two on and one out, nothing and one the count to Holland Brock out of Montevallo as the 0-1 is a called strike two at the letters. Moves the count now nothing and two as a curveball from Brosnahan fits that one in there. Two on and one out here for Holland Brock. 0-2. Swung on, broken bat. That one grounded towards short. McIntyre onto Walsh for one. The throw on to first is in time. And that will retire the side and end the ball game on the 6-4-3 double play. So your final score, Duluth 12, Eau Claire 3. We'll have your full post-game show right after these messages. Messages on your home for Express Baseball.
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0: 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As for your Eau Claire Express, a 12-3 loss at the hands of these Duluth Huskies in game one of this two-game series. As for the Express, for the victorious Duluth Huskies, it was 12 runs on 10 hits and 3 Express errors. They left 9 men on base. Meanwhile, for Eau Claire, 3 runs on 6 hits and 2 Duluth errors. They also left 9 men on base. The win goes to Elijah Underhill, his first win of the season for Duluth, as he went 5 innings full in the win, giving up 2 earned runs on 2 hits, walking 3 and striking out 3. The loss is handed to Quinton Marsh for the Express. As Marsh went 4 innings full, gave up 5 earned runs, one more coming unearned on 7 hits, walking 3 and striking out 4. This ball game got done in 2 hours and 51 minutes in front of 597 fans here in Duluth. It was 70 degrees and sunny here at first pitch. As that puts a bow on this one, we'll preview tomorrow's game two between these two teams next here on your home for Express Baseball.
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0: Thanks, Amarian. Well, it's a 12-3 loss for the Express on the road as Money Talks brings you back by AC/DC. As, of course, 12-3 for the Express, but let's not dwell on this one. Let's instead look towards tomorrow night as your Eau Claire Express hosting these Duluth Huskies trying to split this series. And that one is sponsored by the Eau Claire Festival. It's Eau Claire night at Carson Park, of course. That's spelled E-A-U-X-C-L-A-I-R-E-S. So it's like the name of the city that we, or at least most of us, live in. Many of us, I should say. But it's plural. And, you know, I took 2 years of French in high school and one more in college, and I still have no idea how to pronounce that. French is a language where you are given 12 letters and you pronounce three of them. But either way, you know, it'll be a lot of fun, and it's going to be a lot of fun to see that music festival out at Carson Park. A lot of big names performing. Of course, put on by, in part by Bon Iver, Justin Vernon, and a lot of good people. So we're looking forward to that. We're happy to have a part in that. And always something nice for Eau Claire and the Chippewa Valley community here as we anticipate that. We'd love to see you out at the ballpark. Plenty of good seats available, but if you can't make it, we understand. And we'll have that ball game for you right here on Moose Country 106.7 FM, moose106.com, and iHeartRadio pregame show at 6:15, first pitch, 6:35 p.m. tomorrow night. And Riley Fisher will be on the mound for the Express, looking for his second win of the season, getting the start for the Trains. But for now, I've done all the damage I can do here. 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So long.
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0: 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And you kept those tennis rackets on and played tennis with them? You're one of us. And you're not all together.
2: Big John. 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
1: Well, my daddy left home when I was 3, and he didn't leave much to Ma and me. 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
4: Natalie LaDuca with the University of Illinois Department of Agriculture and Consumer Economics has been studying what changes in weather farmers are experiencing and potential shifts in their management.
5: But we wanted to understand how farmers are perceiving risk, if they're noticing that there's a change in climate, and what their plans are going forward, how they want to handle that risk.
4: She says farmers in the study expected warming in the Midwest increase crop yields, but also bring more extreme flooding and drought variability.
5: A lot of them were thinking about investing in additional drainage, tile drainage, but that can be a tricky thing because it just kind of takes away everything. And so it can be beneficial when there's flooding. Sometimes you don't want all of that rain to be taken away, all that excess water to be taken away. So that's something that we were looking at, both thinking about drainage and irrigation and drought tolerant seeds, because it is difficult to balance. And a lot of these farms are rain fed and they are thinking about irrigation potentially moving forward, but it can be costly to invest in that. And so there was a lot of people thinking about splitting their tile drainage. So if it was already at like 40 or 50 feet, they're thinking about splitting it. And then there's just concern of if they split it, will they accidentally go too far in the other direction? Because there's this flashiness of rain, this intensity that's really wet, but then later there could be droughts within the same growing season. And so how do you manage really opposite ends of the spectrum?
4: The decision to invest in tile, irrigation, insurance, drought-tolerant hybrids, or other risk management tools wasn't just about expected profit.
5: We thought that they would be more concerned with these kind of negative outcomes and that they would focus on practices like drought-tolerant seeds that will kind of minimize those negative outcomes but don't really maximize yield overall. But we found that actually they want everything to increase and they don't really mind if it's as big of a spread as long as that, you know, mean is increasing. And so that was an interesting thing to think about, and how we talk to them about these practices is not always necessarily minimizing risk. I think a lot of times we think about minimizing risk, but they're still thinking about maximizing their yield and their output, because when we think about it in terms of a business, you know, they want the highest outcome.
4: Additional analysis is underway to better understand what investments and strategies farmers are taking to adapt to the changing climate. I'm Nicole Haslip with Brownfield.
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0: 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That's our spare bedroom. He lived out there till he's about 18, and yeah, he's still out there.
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0: Jay Moore in the Morning, the show that's done as much for classic country radio as Cheese Whiz has done for the whiz industry.
1: It's Jay Moore in the Morning, lame as he can be.

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0: for you. Beto Brown. It's as white as you are, with all the necessary self-loathing, so you can virtue signal to all your Antifa friends when you cook hummus at your revolution party. Assuage your white guilt, promote social and economic justice, and put me closer to my goal of being in the 1% here at TNS Hardware.
1: You know what makes me sick? You know what makes me so mad? I just want to eat uncooked noodles. Today I want to talk about redneck food. Anytime people start talking about redneck food or comfort food, they all the time start talking about catfish or barbecue or fried chicken, which is fine. I'm on board. But everybody forgets about the number one redneck comfort food out there. You never think about it, but it's spaghetti. Spaghetti was apparently invented by redneck Italians, and they brung it over here, and we're glad they did. Now, when you think about it, spaghetti is like a transformer of comfort food. It is the transformer, in fact. You can eat spaghetti every night of the week and not have the same kind of spaghetti twice. 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And $12 of that is for the garlic bread and the Kraft sprinkle cheese. Here's how much spaghetti means to this country. How many of you out there got that picture of your kid at the age of 3, maybe, and they got spaghetti all over their hair and face, all over the table? My old lady still got that same picture of me. Took maybe 2 years ago. Wake up, America! What can I tell you? I love spaghetti. Still can't eat it very neatly, but I love it. I'm gonna need several napkins. This is Earl Pitts, America. Piss off.
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3: West Wisconsin weather. Temperatures will climb into the mid to upper 70s for today with increasing clouds. We will see a few scattered showers and possibly a thunderstorm or two in the mid to late afternoon hours. And it'll become a little more widespread heading into tonight with the better chances in the evening with lows around 60. I'm AT Storm Track Meteorologist Austin Haskins.
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0: Moose County 106.7 is classic country. The great Hank Lachlan had a 60-year career as an entertainer. He lived to be 91, had a heck of a life. Listen to that recording. A little bit of steel guitar on there. Jimmy Day played the steel. I mention that because Kenny's put together another steel guitar show this year. It's going to be in September. A steel guitar show for disabled veterans is a benefit. Family-friendly event. There's going to be food. There's going to be music. There's going to be a bunch of steel guitar players, including my favorite player, Eddie Schmidt, who can play. I think he could play a chest of drawers if you told him how to read on it or string. Eddie Schmidt, John Lynch, Dave Schrader, Randy Sins, and maybe some others. And musicians are invited to come on down and jam with the guys, I guess. $10 COVID charge starts at noon. Make note of the date is September 19, and it'll be the American Legion Post on Water Street in Eau Claire. Steel guitar. The steel guitar is an amazing instrument. It can display every emotion that you can imagine in the hands of the right guy.
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2: Xcel Energy's filed a proposal with the Public Service Commission of Wisconsin that would require data centers and other large electric users to pay 100% of the costs needed to meet their electricity demands. The proposal would protect other Xcel Energy customers from having to foot the bill. The plan would apply not just to data centers, but other large manufacturing operations and industrial plants. There's talk about building a new outdoor pool to replace the Bernard Willey Swimming Pool in Chippewa Falls. They would move it closer to the YMCA near the fairgrounds.
3: The YMCA would provide that staffing and the maintenance, and we would still have it be open to community members. You don't have to be a member of the YMCA.
2: Katie Kreis, Chippewa Pool Committee, interviewed by 18 News. The current city pool is located in a floodplain. I'm Wendy Introwitz-Perrine.
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14: Wisconsin weather. Temperatures will climb into the mid to upper 70s for today with increasing clouds. We will see a few scattered showers and possibly a thunderstorm or two in the mid to late afternoon hours. And it'll become a little more widespread heading into tonight with the better chances in the evening with lows around 60. I'm AT Storm Track Meteorologist Austin Haskins.
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16: The Bluegrass Song of the Day is brought to you by Jay's Mall, where there's plenty of free parking and some of it's paved.
17: This is the Bill Monroe Classic by two great racehorses, one of them named Tim Brooks from Kentucky, the other named Molly from over in Ireland. And Molly was living in California at the time, and Tim Brooks was racing up in Kentucky, and they heard about how fast each other was, and it was a long way back in them days between Kentucky and California, so they met halfway, and they had a race. This is a true story.

0: Michigan 106.7 is Class County. Tom T. Hall, along with Bill Monroe, Molly and Ten Brooks. That's our bluegrass song of the day. I don't know. I kind of suspect that Tom got into bluegrass music the last few years of his life because of the influence of his wife, Dixie Dean. She was from England, and she'd come over to this country, got interested in bluegrass music and composing songs. They met at some kind of awards dinner where Dixie got some kind of award for writing Truck Driving Son of a Gun for Dave Dudley. Turned out to be very successful. And they met, they got married, and they worked together quite a bit the last few years of their lives.
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0: you ever got caught in your pajamas in the middle of the night on a state highway, gutting out a deer you hit with your car, you're one of us. 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

0: dress up the kids to go to the farm store.
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0: 7 a.m. last Sunday. Wanda Jackson in the middle of a heartache. Poor baby. Well, let's check in with Greg Raymond at Chippewa Farm Service and see what he's up to. Good morning, sir.
1: Good morning, Jay and everyone. How are we doing?
0: I'm doing good. Listen, I got a question for you about TMR mixtures. I was doing a little research on that the other day. The TMR mixtures you have, are they all electric powered?
1: No.
0: No.
1: The stationary ones are, yes. But the ones you pull behind the tractor obviously are not. So
0: yeah.
1: So the ones on wheels, they run off.

0: geo power off a tractor, and then the stationary ones that stay in one place, like up, for instance, up at Nelson's up there, that is electric power there. And
1: okay.
0: Like that's a pretty good size mixer up there.
1: Yeah, it is.
0: Yeah, that's got actually a 100 horse electric engine motor on it.
1: Wow, wow.
0: Yep. Joel brought three phase power in from the road. And fortunately, they had it out there. So anyway, because you can run much larger electric motors on three-phase than you can single-phase. So that's probably getting technical, but we do have converters that convert single-phase to three-phase, and then we can go that route as well. So there's all kinds of options. And what is nice about setups like that on three-phase is that they are variable speed, so you can speed them up and slow them down just like they you could if they were hooked to a tractor. So yeah, they work real, real efficient that way.
1: Are there TMR mixtures that run off an internal combustion engine aside from PTO?
0: Not other than the ones that are, pulled behind the tractor.
1: Okay.
0: So you absolutely can. If you're out in the boondocks and you don't have electricity, absolutely you can hook a power unit to it and spin it like that. So, yep, your options are wide open.
1: I guess you could hook it up to a mule and a pulley if you had to, couldn't you?
0: If you had to, you betcha. Yep. And, that's the thing. And there's all different kinds and models and brands of TMR mixers. But, I sell, of course, Valmetal and Tree Elite here. And Tree Elite is made over in Holland, over in the Netherlands. And they are the world's largest manufacturer of vertical mixers. They're up to about 1,400 to 1,500 units a year.
1: Wow.
0: So that's putting them out the door,
1: And you move quite a few of those.
0: Yeah, and 40% of that 1,500 is in the United States. So it doesn't sound like a lot, but that's a lot of TMRs considering how many other brands there is available, So they're just the way they're designed, the baffles, the augers, the towers that drive them. There is a lot of benefits, especially for Triolet, that we sell. So, the tower. So when I'm talking about a tower, there's augers inside.
1: Yeah.
0: They have a welded tower inside the tub, and then a shaft that drives the auger. So the auger actually drives from the top, and what that does is take all your stress off your planetary gearboxes, because everything is stationary and it cannot move. So all the rest, including Valmetal's, they drive right directly off from the planetary. So there's no support bearings or bushings or anything like that take the stress off from the planetary, which is why we have just very, very few planetary failures. So
1: when you started your business, you started doing service and stuff, but when you decided to start selling equipment, why did you decide on feed and manure?
0: That's kind of what we were servicing, for one.
1: Oh, okay.
0: And that's kind of what I knew, and there was definitely a need for it. There's very few dealerships out there, and especially nowadays, doing what we do. So, when I started, actually, I started with nothing, a toolbox and a torch and a pickup.
1: Yeah, yeah.
0: And I started with Valmetal pretty much right away. And the main reason for that was that Valmetal had replacement parts for a lot of other brands.
1: Oh, okay.
0: And so that covered me you know, that cover for parts for a lot of other brands.
1: Yeah,
0: so basically,
1: yeah.
0: Now since then, Valmetal has bought out all the mother brands, and you know, and unfortunately, that's the way it went. For my business here.
1: Yeah.
0: So yeah, it's been definitely a journey through the last 30 years.
1: I would say so. Well, you've expanded the business over the years that I've known you and done extremely well with it. And I guess you got a parts department that nobody can come close to.
0: We do, yeah. We have a lot of, thousands of dollars worth of inventory sitting here. And we ship parts all over the country, literally. And it's just crazy. And if we don't have it, by gosh, we can find it. We got connections again all over the country, and we work with people out in Pennsylvania and just all over. So if by chance we don't have it, we can normally find something, and if not, then we can get it fabricated. But I'm talking about the old stuff, like 50-year-old stuff. Obviously, all our newer things, all our newer parts and equipment that we have in stock. So, yes. And even for our local, what I call local, the people that are, 40, 50 miles from here, we ship parts, to them, with Speedy, every day out the door.
1: Yeah.
0: So, parts is definitely a huge thing. So.
1: And your service calls go right to the top of the list, don't they?
0: That's right, and we got to prioritize on that every single day and every single phone call because, some can wait. They just, when you get a chance, do this or this, and then we get the ones that are absolutely broke down, dead in the water, and can't feed or clean or something. So,
1: you have guys on your staff that specialize in particular areas. I mean, you got some guys that work on manure handling, some guys that work on the feeders?
0: We don't. Actually, we have... Everybody's very well-rounded around here.
1: Jack of all trades, huh?
0: Yep, and so we have to be that way because of our on-call on the weekends. So they all have to know something. But obviously, the guys that have been here the longer, more experienced, I send them out on the more difficult things. I kind of pick and choose on who's the most capable for each job. But everyone here is usually able to get you up and going. So,
1: including you.
0: I still get out once in a while on service.
1: And the other guy's trying to keep up with the boss. That's fun.
0: Yeah, that's right.
1: This is Greg Raymond, who started Chippa Farm Service. He's a practicing farmer himself, and said things are looking pretty good this year so far.
0: Oh man, it's looking great. Looking great. Another shower. Need a little more heat, but the crops are just looking in our part of the world here, looking tremendous here. So
1: we had that 1 week of heat, and ever since then it's been semi cool, hasn't it?
0: Yep. But that was all right. It got everything going and looks good. So.
1: I said something to Barry Hansen one time, I guess, early on. I said, I don't know if it's going to be knee-high by the 4th. He said, oh, yeah, no problem. And looking around now, it's going to be waist-high by the 4th, I think.
0: Absolutely. Yeah, absolutely. Ours is knee-high, 3 weeks ago. So, yep, well, no, it
1: if you're,
0: looks good.
1: If you're a farmer and you need work, this is a guy to talk to. And if you're a townie, let me just suggest, just get out in the countryside and drive around and see what you can see. It's just amazing. And watch out for farm machinery. Be careful.
0: Right.
1: Yeah, okay. Thank you, Greg. Have a good week, buddy.
0: Hey, you too, Jay, and everyone. Thanks.
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16: 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The proposal would protect other Xcel Energy customers from having to foot the bill. The plan would apply not just to data centers, but other large manufacturing operations and industrial plants. There's talk about building a new outdoor pool to replace the Bernard Willie swimming pool in Chippewa Falls. 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
16: 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The current city pool is located in a floodplain. 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
1: Friday, June 26th, the world's most exciting combat sport, Bare Knuckle Fighting Championship returns with another night of action you have to see to believe. 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
27: West Wisconsin weather.
28: Temperatures will climb into the mid to upper 70s for today with increasing clouds. We will see a few scattered showers and possibly a thunderstorm or two in the mid to late afternoon hours. And it'll become a little more widespread heading into tonight with the better chances in the evening with lows around 60. I'm AT Storm Track Meteorologist Austin Haskins.
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0: 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Amy Lou Harris, Two More Bottles of Wine. 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
1: Now, the Old Geezer's Almanac, brought to you by Jay's Mall, where there's plenty of free parking and some of it's
0: paid. Yes, sir, and as always, carefully researched and assembled by the lovely and talented Sis Biddy in our crack research department, who tells me today is poop out early day, or as I call it, Tuesday. There's six other poop out early days, too, when you get to be my age. Other events of the day. Well, in California in 1993, a 12-year-old girl drove her 2-year-old brother and 4-year-old sister to safety in the family car through a raging forest fire. Brave, brave. 1868, Carlos Glidden, Samuel Soule, and Christopher Sholes of Milwaukee received a patent for their desktop invention, the improvement in typewriting machine. They sold the patent to the Remington Arms Company in 1872 for $12,000. The machine featured the QWERTY keyboard. In 1931, Wiley Post and Australian Harold Getty started their flight around the world aboard the Winnie Mae. They became the first to circumnavigate the planet in a single-engine plane. Took them 8 days, nearly 2 weeks faster than the previous record set by the German airship Graf Zeppelin. The Winnie Mae was an incredible airplane, a Lockheed aircraft that was pretty much modified to Wiley Post wants. Wiley Post, a heck of an aviator. He's the one that discovered the jet stream through high-altitude flight. And in a pressure suit that he designed himself, had a helmet. I've seen a picture of it. It looked like a deep-water diver's outfit, but he did it. 1961, the Antarctic Treaty, signed by 12 nations, finally took effect. The treaty guaranteed that the continent of Antarctica would be used for peaceful scientific purposes only. The original 12 signers were Argentina, Australia, Belgium, Chile, France, Japan, New Zealand, Norway, South Africa, Soviet Union, and the United Kingdom, of course, the U.S. At that time, 28 other nations have signed on. In 1981, a match between two AAA teams found Pawtucket beating Rochester 3-2 in the 33rd inning of a game. Pawtucket's Wade Boggs went 4-for-12. Rochester's Cal Ripken Jr. was 2-for-13. In 1993, Lorena Bobbitt

0: disfigured her husband with a butcher knife while he was sleeping. John had done some other stuff, and she resented it. In 2003, Apple Computer announced the sale of its 1 millionth iPod. A year and a half after the device release, Apple discontinued the iPod in 2022. Yeah, one birthday to tell you about. Born in 1929, June Carter Cash, from a musical family, and married Johnny Cash, and, well, you know the rest of that story, I guess. So that's it, the old Geezer's Almanac for today, which is still Tuesday, right? June 23, 2026. Thank you, Sis Biddy.
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0: 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Is there anything in your house like this in mine? Not necessarily. When I was in Florida, I saw it. It was actually raining on one side of the street and not on the other. Well, the thing about that, the shower's got to have a beginning and end somewhere, I suppose. At least that makes sense to me. Another thing that makes sense to me is a visit with John Muldoon at Muldoon's Menswear to see what he's up to. Good morning, John.
1: Good morning, Jay.
0: So, how many hats have you shipped this week, you know?
1: Well, let's see here. Yesterday was Monday, so probably about, I think, 30, 35 went out.
0: Yeah.
1: Something like that.
0: I would love to see hats come back in style for men. I enjoy wearing hats. I mean, I got ball caps and all, but it's not the same as a hat.
1: Yeah.
0: And we talked about this before when I was out west. All the guys wore hats.
1: Oh yeah. You gotta wear a cowboy hat out there.
0: Yeah. Well, yeah. You gotta have the proper attire if you're gonna fit
1: right.
0: in.
1: Right.
0: But
1: yeah, you can't do
0: it. I never realized that there were so many different grades of hats either.
1: Oh yeah. The finer for straw hats, the finer the straw, the higher the price.
0: Really? I never thought about it. I never knew that.
1: Well, you know, the more narrow the straw,
0: the
1: finer straw. Yeah. So it takes more straw to make a hat than the wide straw.
0: Oh, sure.
1: You know, you get a farm hat that you use out in the field, it's pretty wide straw, could be a quarter inch wide. And they get into finer straws, they could be, I don't know, 1/64th or something like that.
0: Yeah, it's just, that's why my farm hat cost me $10 and my good hat cost me $100.
1: There you go. That's it.
0: Huh. This is educational radio. Had it not been for this show, I would never have known that for the rest of my life. All right. So, and how do you decide what hats to put in your inventory? I mean, you've got gazillions of them. Is it just your personal preference, what you like, or do you...
1: No, I let Dave, and the guy that works for me for almost 30 years now, and the hat salesman. And I give him a budget, and they go for it. Sometimes they go over the budget, and I say, we have a 250th anniversary straw hat on our website someplace.
0: Yeah.
1: And, you know, it's about a $400 hat, I believe, $395, something like that.
0: Wow.
1: We've already sold a couple of them across the nation. So, but yeah, that's, I just kind of walk away. let them buy it. One hat looks the same to me.
0: Well, they must be doing it right.
1: Yeah. Yeah. As long as there's, longer selling and end up paying the bills on time, that's a good thing. So I don't worry about it. But I try not to dwell too much in that kind of stuff.
0: So, but guys do buy other hats rather than cowboy hats and.
1: We buy the
0: bucket
1: hats. The bucket hats. Yeah, that's a big one. They come in a variety of colors, and a lot of times a guy will buy maybe the four colors it comes in. So he just wants, he likes a bucket hat, but he wants a different color every day. So they're only like $17.95. There's a better one for $25, but that's just knocking around.
0: I used to see a fair number of those when I lived in Florida, mainly by elderly gentlemen who were follically challenged.
1: Well, yeah, you got to keep the head protected and the ears. Don't forget the ears.
0: Yeah,
1: that's where a baseball cap doesn't work when you're, you get the seed cap or whatever they call it. If that's not a good thing to wear on the farm. If you want to protect your ears, you don't think you're getting burned when you're young. But what you do when you're youth is what's going to affect you in your elder years.
0: Yeah.
1: You get the guys that, I've seen some guys come in with, I don't know what, sad have all over their ears and what's going on. Skin cancer. Oh, jeez.
0: Yeah, well, I've had that problem with my ears because when I was a kid, I lived out in the sunshine at the lake all the time, and got blistered. I don't know how many times. You know.
1: Sure.
0: So you put that white salve all over you and go back out again because you're really stupid. Yeah. At least that didn't my case. So get a good hat when you're going to be working outdoors, and and
1: your ears and your nose.
0: Yeah, your ears, your nose, and of course, with the bucket hat, you're protecting. In my case, I'm protecting my hearing aids. You really don't want those babies to get wet.
1: No, you're short out.
0: Well, the hats are just the top of the business at Muldoon's Menswear. They got shoes, and then everything in between there. Everything.
1: Yeah.
0: So, do you sell cowboy boots?
1: That we don't. No.
0: Okay.
1: Yeah, we have dress shoes mainly. We have some casual shoes from Nunbush, Florshine, and even a couple from Allen Edmond. The Allen Edmond customer is kind of getting away from the Park Avenue, especially the younger ones, because they're a little rough on your feet if you're standing all day. So they want some cushion.
0: Yeah.
1: Then we got a new brand, Amberjack. That's a good shoe. That's got an insole that will mold to your foot and stay that way. And it's they're made in Portugal, where Allen Edmonds. Well, the better Allen Edmonds are made in Port Washington, Wisconsin, but their casual shoes are made. Can't think. I want to say something like Portugal, not Mexico, it's not China, it's some other country, but and of course the other shoes are made all over the world. But
0: could be made by Al's Shoe Company in Zimbabwe, for all we know, right?
1: There
0: you have it. 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
1: Yeah, U.S. Mail.
0: Yeah,
1: U.S. Mail.
0: Those guys, too, yeah. So
1: for our
0: listeners in Australia and Poland, you can also order hats. It's muldoons.com. Thank you, John.
1: Thanks, Shane. We'll see you.
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3: Temperatures will climb into the mid to upper 70s for today with increasing clouds. We will see a few scattered showers and possibly a thunderstorm or two in the mid to late afternoon hours. And it'll become a little more widespread heading into tonight with the better chances in the evening with lows around 60. I'm AT Storm Track Meteorologist Austin Haskins.
4: If the electricity for your well ever went out and you had to go to your flooded basement for water to flush the toilet, you're one of us. 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
2: Xcel Energy's filed a proposal with the Public Service Commission of Wisconsin that would require data centers and other large electric users to pay 100% of the costs needed to meet their electricity demands. The proposal would protect other Xcel Energy customers from having to foot the bill. The plan would apply not just to data centers, but other large manufacturing operations and industrial plants. There's talk about building a new outdoor pool to replace the Bernard Willey Swimming Pool in Chippewa Falls. They would move it closer to the YMCA near the fairgrounds.
3: The YMCA would provide that staffing and the maintenance, and we would still have it be open to community members. You don't have to be a member of the YMCA.
2: Katie Kreis, Chippewa Pool Committee, interviewed by 18 News. The current city pool is located in a floodplain. I'm Wendy Introwitz-Perrine.
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16: Wisconsin weather. Temperatures will climb into the mid to upper 70s for today with increasing clouds. We will see a few scattered showers and possibly a thunderstorm or two in the mid to late afternoon hours. And it'll become a little more widespread heading into tonight with the better chances in the evening with lows around 60. I'm AT Storm Track Meteorologist Austin Haskins.
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1: 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How many of you out there got that picture of your kid at the age of 3, maybe, and they got spaghetti all over their hair and face, all over the table? 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Took maybe 2 years ago. Wake up, America! What can I tell you? I love spaghetti. Still can't eat it very neatly, but I love it. I'm going to need several napkins. This is Earl Pitts, America. Piss off.
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0: Sponge, 7 minutes last cut. Curlin Husky, I hear Little Rock calling. I had Dan Marcon, shooting on the phone. You ever been to Little Rock? I know you travel a lot.
1: I have way back when I was a kid. We went down there one time on a family trip, visited some friends, and, well, not Little Rock, it was the Ozark Mountains. So yeah, it's just inside, but never made it to Little Rock.
0: Yeah. My mother's eldest brother, when he retired from NASA, he bought a farm somewhere outside of Little Rock. He had never farmed in his life, and he didn't stay with it very long. His first time he got on a tractor, he said, "My God, it must have been 50 rattlesnakes in the first 5 acres." He gave it up. Well, anyway, he had a 410 on a pistol mount. Do they still make those?
1: They do. Yep, they make them. Back then, probably wasn't a factory-made one, I'm going to guess. They probably handmade that one, which I've seen those back in the day. But, yeah, they make them 410s, and now they shoot 44s out of them as well.
0: Oh, wow.
1: So, yeah, it's pretty crazy. Taurus makes a big one, but you can get some nice handheld shotguns like that as well. So I know some guys that carry them on tractors or dozers or something.
0: Yeah.
1: Himself and work.
0: Yeah, I knew a guy out in Wyoming that carried one. He was a over-the-road truck driver, and he kept one in his inside the truck. I don't know what the legalities of that were, but we never discussed it.
1: No, if I'm not an attorney. I'm not going to go down that road.
0: So what's going on at Marcon Shooting this week? Anything we should know about?
1: Tuesdays is basically our Monday, so we get in there and see what the show was for the weekend. And then I had one of my guys, Judson. It was his birthday last week, so happy birthday to him. He's my lead instructor, and he said they sold 9 guns on Saturday. So
0: wow.

0: like, wow, that was a great Saturday and a big show to everybody came in and bought firearms. But no, just summertime. We're closed Sunday and Mondays now, but Sundays, if you want to do a big family event or a company event, that's what that Sunday can be used for. So please, you know, basically you rent the whole range to yourself, but we're closed for our reasons, and then we still have it open as far as, like, that type special event stuff. So I'm pretty excited to get that up and going. We've ran one for a couple of local businesses already, and they're starting to schedule out, which is unbelievable, which is great. So that's happening. We still have all of our classes that are all scheduled on Saturdays, so check those out. And that we don't have this, you know, the women's only classes and stuff, because we do. Those are just on Saturdays now. We have a big event we're going to be talking about. We were up late last night talking to somebody from Atlanta about a big event coming up in August. We're going to try to put that together. It's going to be by it only, and it's going to be held at the shop, but I can tell you there's nothing like it in the area. I'm super excited about it. We've been running over schematics. It's Tara's baby. Her and this person from Atlanta, we got together with them here last fall, and it's going to be something pretty unusual, and you'll have to be there, Jay. We got to get you into this one. So we're working with multiple businesses in the area. I mean, everybody from the Shriners to the alcohol places to the rental places to local pizza places, businesses, whatever. It's going to be a pretty big event, and we're going to knock it.
1: Oh. Yeah, I can't wait to hear more about it. I was just thinking about it. You know, you have a bit. Oops. We lost Dan.

0: Hello, you reached Dan Marcon and Marcon Shooting. This is my personal cell phone. If you'd like to call the shop, the number there is 715-861-7651. Again, that's 715-861-7651. Our hours of operation are Monday through Saturday.
1: Is that you, Dan?
2: That's me.
1: Oh, okay. Trying to call you back, and I went to voicemail. Anyway, hang up on me anytime you want to. I will not take offense.
2: No. It's the dang government, I tell you. That's about the third time this weekend that's happened to me.
1: Oh, really? Okay. What have you done now? Now what have you done?
2: Nothing. I haven't done anything. So I'm not sure where I left off, but the standby for that event coming up in August, it's going to be a invite type thing, and we're going to be selling some tickets for it. But we're super excited. It's going to be held with a lot of local establishments, and it's going to be held right at Marcon. So very limited number of tickets and stuff, but you're not going to want to miss this one. So
1: all right, sounds really interesting. You said the guy sold 9 guns. Last Saturday. What are people buying now in handguns? Still 9mm? Is that the most popular thing?
2: Yeah, 9mm, and we do go through some nice 22s. You know, I mean, the ladies are apt to, and the guys are apt to, you know, not be like, oh, I don't want my wife to carry a 22. But it's what they can operate at, you know, at 65, 75 years old. If Aunt Judith or Grandma wants to carry a gun, or nowadays, you know, and your hands can't operate, It's something to get to stop the threat. You know, I saw a meme last night, and it was about a young guy shooting against a cop, and he beat the cop, and he had all hit shots in the body, and the cop was waiting to do, and it was just a meme thing, but he was trying to do headshots. And we're not out there doing headshots, people. We're out there doing stop the threat. And hopefully you never have to pull the trigger. But if you have it on you or have it in your house and you can brandish it and know how to use it and stuff, that's the big thing, is to stop the threat. And make sure that no one's hurt, hopefully. If it does, then at least you can, you know, body shots and go from there. So that's why 9mm and 22s and some 12 gauges still.
1: Okay. And the thing about 22s, if you enjoy target shooting, you'll find shooting 22s is a lot less expensive than shooting 9s and 45s.
2: Yeah, and a lot more funner, too. A lot of fun to shoot 22s.
1: Yeah. Well, that's what it's all about at Marcon Shooting. If you want to learn to shoot, if you never have, get on in there. They'll teach you. They'll help you find the gun that's going to work best for you. And if you want a Desert Eagle, they'll fit you out with one of those. If you want a 22, they'll fit you out with one of those. It probably takes more risk than I've got to hold a Desert Eagle. I think I'd break my arm if I did one of those.
2: There's man cannons.
1: Yeah. What is your personal sidearm now? I know you're a Glock guy for a long time. Are you still that? Or?
2: Oh, yeah. No, I went to the SIG 365 X Macro. I run 17 rounds in my magazine. I have a specialized frame on it for cutting weight a little bit on it, and just because I had a back issue and a sciatic nerve issue. But otherwise, yeah, I like the SIG 365. I still have in some of my bags that I carry. I still run a Glock 19.
1: Yep.
2: my wife runs a 43X, you know, and that's her sidearm. So we're still Glock family. I mean, I still got, you know, 3 bags that I carry, whether it's boat or, you know, the UTV or something like that. I still run Glock 19s in them. So.
1: Yeah, well, that's us. We've each got 19s, and I have the 43X, which is, for me, just the perfect handgun for its size and capability and all of that. Anyway, whatever you know about shooting, go to Marcon Shooting. You'll find out how little you know. At least that happened for me. But they will educate you, that's for sure. You got classes going all the time, haven't you?
2: We do. We have them all week now, it seems like. And then even on weekends, on Saturdays, we have them going almost 8 hours in different classes.
1: Marcon Shooting, 4089 124th Street in Lake Halley. And go and spend some money. Make me look good in front of Dan, will you? Thank you, Dan.
2: Thanks, Jay. Stay safe. Godspeed and God bless. Bye-bye.
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4: Temperatures will climb into the mid to upper 70s for today with increasing clouds. We will see a few scattered showers and possibly a thunderstorm or two in the mid to late afternoon hours. And it'll become a little more widespread heading into tonight with the better chances in the evening with lows around 60. I'm AT Storm Track Meteorologist Austin Haskins.
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0: 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She is a good-hearted woman. 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Good morning, everybody in Sorona this morning. You're our home state, hometown of the day. Apparently, Franz Sauer and family were the first settlers there, and then a group of Germans settled a Mennonite colony. The train station was in Bayshaw. The new resident suggested the town be named after Mr. Sauer, Sauerville. He suggested the biblical name Sharon, referring to the beauty of the area, and the name is a combination of Sharon and Sauer. So there, Sorona, nice town, nice people there. Welcome to our online visitors from Pillow, Pennsylvania. Great place to take a nap. And Sturgeon Lake, Minnesota. Who said that? I was rich, if not in money, in sunny hours and summer days. Henry David Thoreau in his book, Walden. Did you have to read that when you were in high school? We did. Is in the middle of the 18th, no, in the middle of the 19th century, the guy left town, went out to this pond, Walden Pond, and lived in a cabin for years and wrote a book about his experiences there. Great read. From our You Can't Fix It department, okay, tech support. First, open your web browser. Caller says, what? Tech says, your web browser, Chrome or Edge or Firefox. Caller says, I got it, now what? Now click in the address bar. What? The address bar is, I know what that is, but what do you... what do you mean by click? It must be fun to be,
1: You can't fix stupid.
0: Jason Baldwin is always a way for you to save a dollar. And me to make one today. 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The handmade soap is really cleaning up. 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On Dr. Place today, Dr. Steve Stunning treats special guest star Madonna for mattress burns over 70% of her body. 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Them are hard facts. Real or made up? Dr. Pepper, made up. There's no documentation to tell us the real story of how a drink called Waco became Dr. Pepper. No period after the doctor, the drink originated at a drugstore in Waco, Texas. This pharmacist spent his quiet moments mixing soda fountain drinks, and the store owner liked the concoction and named it Dr. Pepper for no apparent reason. So there you are. And finally, here's our Year One of Us line of the day from our good buddy, Pennsylvania Dan Wallenberg.
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0: Moose Country 106.7 is Classic Country. Don't mind me. Whenever it gets quiet like that, it's because I'm talking to somebody else. Don't take it personal. I'm not ignoring you, not intentionally. Hometown Weather coming up for Downing, Rock Falls, Eau Claire, Chippewa Falls, and all the rest of us in Moose Country. I've got the well-known troublemaker Rob Best on the phone now. We're talking about the dairy breakfast this past Saturday. So what time did you get there?
1: Dan, I must have got there about 7:30, 7:20, something like that.
0: Yeah. We missed you by about 20, 30 minutes, where it was. But
1: I was looking for you, but you beat me.
0: Yeah. Well, we don't normally get up to go to these things that early, but after the experience at Barron, Sherry said, I don't want to stand in line for an hour. I don't blame you. I can't stand that long anyway. So we were at the head of the line, and we sampled all the food to make sure it was safe for everybody, and it was, and it was a good time. So it's a beautiful farm, isn't it?
1: Oh, absolutely. Yeah, they do a heck of a nice job down there at the Bear Farm.
0: Oh, I just love driving out in the countryside this time of year. Everything's so green and beautiful, and, boy, it looks like it's going to be a really great crop year. I learned something important about my Primo. Don't put cheap charcoal in it. I bought a bag of charcoal online, and I discovered that the bag had been ripped, and they covered it up with duct tape. And I don't know how long it was exposed to moisture or whatever. I could not get a decent fire going with that. I tried a couple of times, and so I dumped that and went out and got a big bag of what is it? B&B, I guess it is. And it says chunks. These chunks are almost the size of my forearm, but boy, it makes a heck of a fire. So don't cheap out. Go someplace where you know the stock is going to be fresh, and make sure the bag has not been ripped and that kind of stuff.
1: Yep, we always keep our charcoal here, our Primo lump charcoal inside and dry and all ready to go.
0: Yep. I should have come over there to you, but I didn't want to drive that far.
1: You just got a call for a special delivery. I deliver, too. I'm in Eau Claire all the time.
0: Well, I didn't know that.
1: Oh, heck yeah. We offer all the services.
0: Oh, well, could you bring me a cheeseburger for lunch?
1: Pin your location.
0: Okay. Well, all right. So, looking at your Facebook page, as I do every week when we visit, I'm intrigued by this one. It's the third photo down. This is a beautiful fireplace. It got the stag head up on the top, the TV, and then the fireplace. Do you provide the deer heads?
1: Only Dale used to do that, so we kind of stopped. Once we took it over from Dale, then the head mount stopped.
0: That's a nice looking rack on that buck, boy. I tell you, I can't count the points, but it's a bunch anyway. So I'm assuming this goes in the house of someone who is a pretty good hunter.
1: Yeah, definitely. And, yeah, the fireplace, you know, absolutely beautiful. I love the stonework on that. So yeah. The natural, real stone really pops out. Another concrete mantle, beautiful, looks like wood, but
0: yeah.
1: It's actually concrete, so you can decrease your clearances. And
0: I remember the first time I saw, you showed me one of those concrete mantles there at Great American Fireplace, and no, it can't be. And sure enough, whoever does those, you don't do those yourself, do you?
1: No. Actually, I came across the guy that started building those concrete mantles probably 25 years ago now.
0: Wow.
1: And just really, we hit it off right off the bat. He had a fireplace company down in Milwaukee. And so we went on a trip together to visit a manufacturer up in Canada, one of our fireplace manufacturers up there.
0: Yeah.
1: And then kind of started knowing more and more as the time went by, and then all of a sudden he's really artistic guy, just awesome. And he bought out the patent for what was started with that process, wasn't quite done correctly, so he recorrected it, and then started making his own designs and his own patterns, and wow, he just really has grown a long ways since I've known him way back then into making all these concrete mantles and just doing a beautiful job with them. So artistic.
0: Absolutely, yeah. Well, you can see some of them there. Do you have a catalog of those?
1: we do, yeah. And you can go online. You can find them at Monger Hearth Mantles.
0: Oh, okay.
1: Call us up at Great American Fireplace, and we can send you links and definitely help you out with all that.
0: All right. Well, it's all about fireplaces. Well, not all about fireplaces, but mainly about fireplaces, Great American Fireplace. Where are the guys working today, do you know?
1: We are, actually, all the jobs today are in Menominee. Yesterday we were in Hayward and Rice Lake and Chippewa Falls.
0: Yeah.
1: And then south of Eau Claire. So we were kind of all over yesterday, but today we're staying a little bit more local.

0: Okay. Well, that's the thing. At Great American Fireplace, you go all over Moose Country and beyond. And if you're thinking you'd like to have a fireplace in your home and you're not sure how that's going to work, just give them a call. Rob will come out and talk with you. And if there's a way to accomplish what you would like to have done, these are the guys that can do it for you. Not only get the work done, but create, in my mind, they're all a work of art.
1: Yeah, we'd help the gal out to the south of Eau Claire yesterday, and she called me back after the guys had left, and she says, I know what I asked you to do wasn't exactly an easy task, and she's like, all the crews that are out here were just absolutely amazing to work with. They're just so, you know, making sure that the customer feels comfortable, and she said they were really hard workers, and it was just really an enjoyable experience to have them in our home. So I thought that was pretty cool that she made
0: a call up for
1: that.
0: But you get those kind of comments all the time, don't you?
1: We do, and I just can't thank my guys enough, too. They're just, our whole crew is just fantastic in how they get along together, and they get along with customers and the homeowners, and they have such a wealth of knowledge on what we do and house science and the construction aspect of it, and also to make the units get set up properly and run properly, and just it's a home run.
0: Has anybody ever asked for a fireplace in one of your buildings?
1: Oh, yes, absolutely.
0: Really?
1: Well, usually wood stoves. So we put quite a few wood stoves in our shed that we sell out here.
0: Huh. I'll be darned. I didn't know that.
1: Some gas. We'd have some gas stoves in them, too. So, yeah. Oh, yeah, it's a thing.
0: Yes, okay. I guess these would be larger units, wouldn't they?
1: Yes. Well, actually, we put them in some, like, cabins that are, like, 12 by 32. So we just kind of size up the unit to make sure it doesn't overheat them out of the situation, but yeah.
0: Well, Premier Buildings design however you would like. I believe that whatever you might need, whether it's for your own comfort or if you want a dog kennel or a chicken coop or whatever, talk to Danielle. She will make sure you get it exactly the way you want it, and maybe give you some ideas you hadn't even thought about. Same deal with United Steel Buildings too, isn't it?
1: Oh, absolutely. Yeah, that she's done so many proposals and bids with those and has gotten so many sales through there. Really helps a lot of people get what they want. The referral business right now is amazing. We've been doing this for like 5 years now, 4 or 5 years with the metal buildings. And so now it's all of a sudden the neighbors and the family members that see them and they're like, wow, where'd you get that? And then they explain their experience of the whole thing from start to finish, from start with Danielle, and then the whole crew comes out there to erect it to the final being able to use their building. And she just does such a nice job coordinating the whole project that just really makes it easy.
0: All in the same place, fireplaces, stoves, every imaginable kind of stove and fireplace, and the building and trailers, too. Still got them?
1: Still got them. Yep. Right. They actually have some enclosed ones now and nice car haulers. And, yeah, so we still got a nice selection of trailers, some utility trailers, 12-foot, 14-foot, 16-foot. So, yeah, if you need a trailer, we got those, too.
0: All right. Great American Fireplace on Highway 25 North Menominee. They're right on the south side of the Big John Deere store. You call them at 715-235-4840 is the number. Thank you, Rob.
1: You have a great week.
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3: West Wisconsin weather. Temperatures will climb into the mid to upper 70s for today with increasing clouds. We will see a few scattered showers and possibly a thunderstorm or two in the mid to late afternoon hours. And it'll become a little more widespread heading into tonight with the better chances in the evening with lows around 60. I'm 18 Storm Track Meteorologist Austin Haskins.
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0: 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The Nitty Gritty Dirt Band and a whole bunch of other folks. 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

0: First gun about 6.7, it's last gun, Clint Black, nobody's home. I just got an email a little while ago from a headhunter, an employment person, who started out her letter with, Gen Z employees want to have a job where they have a sense of accomplishment. Gee, what a clever idea that is. What do you think, Tyler? Isn't that do you, I mean, that's a, you and I never thought about having a sense of accomplishment out of a job, did we?
1: No, that's a groundbreaking revelation.
0: Yeah.
1: I never thought I'll have to start doing that when we post our jobs.
0: I bet she places 1,000 jobs this week with a leadoff like that. Man, oh, man. Oh, gee. So what about you? You have some employees that have been with you at Bloomer Hardware for a long time, haven't you?
1: Yes, there have been employees that have worked at Bloomer Hardware longer than I've been alive. There
0: wow.
1: is employees that have been here for a long, long time. It's nice when you got to go try to figure out what's the employment tax forms I got to have them fill out again, because it's been so darn long since I've had to even
0: yeah,
1: worry about
0: yeah.
1: it.
0: That's pretty good.
1: Yeah.
0: It's I keep saying this and nobody listens. A big part of the happiness in life to me is finding something you like to do and just keep on doing it till you can't do it anymore, I guess. I don't know.
1: I think that's it. Eventually you realize money kind of wears out its welcome, and you got to find happiness in something simple. And if work's not happy or not even tolerable, well, it's going to be a long day, because that's a lot of hours during your week that you put into work. So you better be at least happy or tolerable during it, so you can.
0: I know. I don't get people say, I hate my job. Well, okay. It's America. Get another one. I mean, everybody in the world is hiring, at least

0: Except you.
1: Yeah, it's not too often. We put a posting out there. Not too often.
0: So it's find something you like to do and whatever your passion is and build your employment life around that and everything else will kind of fall into place if you're a little bit lucky. If you're a little bit lucky, right?
1: A little bit lucky, yeah. You always need a little bit of luck. I'd rather be lucky than good. That's what I always say.
0: Yeah, me too. Unfortunately, both of them kind of bypassed me. But what are you going to do? Anyway, so are we done with the greenhouse now?
1: We still got flowers left.
0: Oh,
1: they
0: really?
1: Are 50% off, and we still got... I look out there, and it's like, you know, there's still an awfully good selection here. If anyone's looking for fillers or some type of flower pot they want to fill, we still got an awfully good selection. I mean, it's not like the beginning of the year, but for what you expect most places when you walk in and middle to end of June, boy, we still got a lot of good-looking plants yet out there. So for 50% off, if you got something you're looking for a filler or something for a gift or something to just add an extra flower pot because, gosh, I like my flowers and just want a little bit more. Right now, they're a very good price. They're very good quality right now, and we still got just a lot of flowers left out there, I would say, especially for this time of year.
0: 50% off. Wow, that's almost half price.
1: It's very close to half. It's it's not over and it's not under, but it's very close.
0: Yeah, very close. Yeah, all right. Well, okay. And I guess, I don't know if there's any such thing as too late to plant. I don't think there is. I mean, Sherry's planted stuff later on in the season. And if you got good stock, it's going to survive and give you a lot of enjoyment. Sherry loves flowers, and we've got, so many that we got from you and a couple other places, and he's got them all out there in the yard. It looks so nice. There's something about flowers that makes you glad to be a part of the earth, I think.
1: It's when you look at the front of your house or whatever, and you kind of see, you know what, you got that extra little something other than metal or vinyl siding or whatever it might be. When you got that extra little spice or something there, it's like, well, God, that looks a little nice. We should maybe do something to give some more color, a little bit of little bit of something, I guess.
0: and flowers do it all for you. They ask nothing but a little food and water, you know, kind of like me. And, and I'm pretty much in full bloom myself, but that's beside the point. You can't go wrong with flowers. Just take care of them, and they give you more beauty than you know what to do with. It's too early to talk about pellets, I guess. I mean, we'll talk about that.
1: We're a little early on that one, but we're right now the other one that people have been really getting into, and a lot of people got them in already. But the food plots, the people are putting food plots for deer hunting and stuff like that. We're getting to where a lot of people either got them in or getting them in and haven't got them in or thinking about it, but. Whichever route you're in, we got all our food plot seed in, we got mineral in, we got our lime on sale for $5.49 a bag right now.
0: Oh.
1: We have our 10-10-10 and our 19-19-19 fertilizers on sale, just the general all-purpose fertilizers. So whether it be your garden or whether you're trying to feed the deer for the fall, we got lots of the all-purpose fertilizers to put out there to kind of help get things going and keep them going. I know it looks like we got a little more rain in, so I know a lot of people have been trying to time it to get everything down before the rain and get a good dose of rain on it. So anybody looking to get lime down in the lawn or on a food plot or get fertilizer down or seed, whether it's grass seed, we got all sorts of it in full stock right now. And I know that's been a popular one now that whenever they throw rain in the forecast, everyone's always itching to get it down as quick as they can.
0: Get it on the ground, all right. Well, if you're going to be working on your yard, this is the place to get everything you're going to need to get it going. And then once you get it going, they got lawnmowers and stuff like that, too, so you keep it looking nice. Bloomer Hardware.
1: Yeah.
0: Boy, been around forever and going to keep on keeping on because the next generations of Bloomer Hardware folks are already up and at them. Right?
1: Yeah, they're starting to dress themselves and go to the bathroom on the potty. So look out. They're coming full force.
0: You're talking about the boys, not yourself, right?
1: Yeah. Well, that's always debatable. That's, walked into that one, didn't I?
0: Thank you for that opportunity. All right. Yeah. What do you need for hardware for your yard? What, they got it all in the same place. It's Do It Best Store, the Do It Best Store, year after year. 1813 7th Avenue in Bloomer, right by the dollar store just down the road from the big indoor cement pond. Are you getting ready for this? And it goes by the name of
1: Bloomer Hardware.
0: You're so good at that.
2: 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West
3: Wisconsin weather. Temperatures will climb into the mid to upper 70s for today with increasing clouds. We will see a few scattered showers and possibly a thunderstorm or two in the mid to late afternoon hours. And it'll become a little more widespread heading into tonight with the better chances in the evening with lows around 60. I'm AT Storm Track Meteorologist Austin Haskins.
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0: Sapp, my hero, daydreamed about night things. My daydreams are about night things are, can I get through the night without another leg cramp? Hey, here's something for you to try. I've never done this, but I think I will start doing it. If you're talking with people, you can't think of a word that you're trying to get, just say, I forget the English word for it. That way they'll think you're bilingual and so just stupid.
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I've been looking for you all night long, darling. 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I want to tell you how wrong I've been, and I won't do it again. 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I hope I don't embarrass you too much here in front of all your friends.

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0: Moose Country Bottom 6.7 is Classic Country. Conway, don't take it away. I might need it later. Hometown Ready coming up in a bit for Lublin, Rice Lake, Eau Claire, Chippewa Falls, and all the rest of us in Moose Country. Right now, we're going to visit a bit with Dean over at Eco Group, see what he's up to this morning. Good morning.
1: Good morning, Jay. Beautiful day here in northwestern Wisconsin, isn't it?
0: It is that. You know, I'm seeing so much stuff now online on the internet, the different sites that I look at. It's like companies are discovering there are roofs out there. I mean, I'm seeing metal roofs. I'm seeing iron-on roof and glue-on, whatever, all kinds.
1: Yeah.
0: Of, it's like all of a sudden, so many different companies have discovered that there are tops of homes. And any idea what that's all about? Has there been a lot of storm damage all over the country, or what?
1: The roofing industry is huge, as we all know.
0: Yeah.
1: There are so many different technologies out there. There are so many different, the Marclay Roofing company. You know, it's one of those. They're always trying to develop shingles and trying to develop systems that are going to work better for customers. And Marclay is one of the best out there that I've done research on anyway, but it's a rubberized roof. You don't have any asphalt in that roof, which is awesome. But when it comes to rejuvenation, we've been in the industry for going on 2 decades. So we were really one of the first, to really start this rejuvenation product or industry, should I say?
0: Yeah.
1: You know, in partnership with the Ohio State Soybean Council, and our corporate headquarters are actually in Ohio. I'm a dealer here in northwest Wisconsin, been doing it for 6 years, one of the first 15 in the country to bring on RoofMax. And now we're up over 358, I believe, to date dealers throughout the country. So, you know, from Florida to the Canadian border to New York to California. We're all over the country. And people are actually realizing that before a roof goes bad, you have an opportunity to extend the life for an affordable price. So it's like putting oil in your car. It's like putting oil on your asphalt driveway. If you can save that early on, you can almost double the life of that roof. So that's important to some people. If the roof is too far gone, and we'll see that with a free no obligation assessment, of course. Then it's time, you know, maybe one application to get 5 or 10 years, but it may be time to talk about a re-roof. But if I can catch that roof soon enough, that's the key.
0: As with so many things in life, timing is of the essence here, because you can't wait till your roof is too far gone to apply RoofMax.
1: Yeah, and absolutely. Here's the problem, too, that, you know, let's say your roof is 20 years old. You get a letter in the mail from your insurance company that says, hey, Mr. Dean, your roof is 10 or 20 years old. We're going to cancel your insurance if you don't get a re-roof. Well, your insurance company isn't coming to do that assessment. They're not flying a drone over. They're just basically basing it off of what the normal lifespan of a asphalt shingled roof is, anywhere from 12 to 15 years.
0: Yeah.
1: If it's 20, they think it's bad. Well, if it was put on correctly, put on by a good contractor, nailed properly, the venting was properly done, you have proper insulation. There's a lot of factors that go into why a roof ages the way it does. But we've seen many 20-year-old roofs. Maybe they don't look so good. We have a cleaner that brightens them up that way and kills all the organic matter. But structurally, if the boards are good, your rafters are good, you have proper ventilation, your granulation is good and under 30% loss, it's a great candidate for RoofMax and to get 5, 10, possibly 15 more years out of a 20-year-old roof. We've sprayed a roof that's 32 years old. We're going to get 50 years out of that roof.
0: You mentioned insurance company. So, Harry gets this letter from the insurance company, blah, blah, blah, and he said, okay, never mind. So he gets you guys to come out and do RoofMax, and you got what appears to be a brand-new roof. How is that going to affect the insurance company? I guess it will vary from company to company.
1: Yeah, insurance companies, our corporate office and the higher-up executives basically are working with the large players in that market, the State Farms of the world, the American Family Insurance, the, you know, all those big guys throughout the country. People are starting to recognize the better you take care of your roof and adding oil back to your asphalt shingled roof, it definitely will not be a negative thing when it comes to insurance. Some are recognizing that, hey, you just added 5 years of oil back to this asphalt shingle. We're going to extend your policy. I can't say that with every single insurance company, but we do everything we can. When we do a full-blown roof assessment, we're going to go out and look for everything on that roof, just like an adjuster would, just like a roofer would. We can provide all those pictures to the insurance company. We can provide a flexibility test. We can provide a granulation loss kind of study to show pictures of how it looks. And that has actually, you know, I can honestly say that we've done a case study for me anyway is we've provided that to people that have gotten that letter. It has extended the lifespan of the shingles, and the insurance company agreed and therefore did not drop them and extended the life of that policy. So that helps the policyholder as the customer. That helps the policy people that are writing the policy. It goes back to underwriting. They look at all the pictures. Just like storm damage, when people, you know, an insurance company gets pictures from a roofer that says, here's exactly what this storm did. Documentation is key. You're not going to get an insurance claim passed with an insurance company unless you have good documentation, and we provide pictures and letters and everything else that goes along with that. But it is really important, you know, especially with the storms we've had in the past few months here in the Midwest. It is a very good thing to do, whether you think your roof is bad or good or indifferent or 10 years old or 30 years old.
0: Yeah.
1: You should have someone look at it. And we're going to be very transparent about the whole thing. If RoofMax isn't a good opportunity for you, maybe we pass you along to a trusted roofer in the area, or we help you with the insurance policies when it comes to the insurance company. 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I do it all the time, and provide them with the necessary documentation to say, we're taking care of this roof. It's by no means going to hurt your insurance policy. It's going to help. 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We're preventing granulation loss. 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It does not void or have any bad things to say about insurance. 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
1: overall, it's a great benefit. You're taking care of your property. Insurance companies like to see that.
0: But the first step is to have that assessment done. It costs you nothing but a phone call. 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Thanks, Dean.
1: Thank you, Jay. Have a great day.
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2: Temperatures will climb into the mid to upper 70s for today with increasing clouds. We will see a few scattered showers and possibly a thunderstorm or two in the mid to late afternoon hours. And it'll become a little more widespread heading into tonight with the better chances in the evening with lows around 60. I'm 18 Storm Track Meteorologist Austin Haskins.
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0: Moose Country 106.7 is classic country. Tom T. Hall and Mr. Bill, Molly and Ten Brooks. I was thinking about the time I took my mother to a racetrack. She had never been. I was living in Pennsylvania at the time, and she came up to stay for a while. And she read or heard about this racetrack. I can't remember where it was now, which one it was. But I took her there one night and for an evening of racing, and she wanted a bet. And she picked winners in five races. Winners in five races. How'd you do that, Mom? I like the colors of the jockey shirts. I'm not kidding you. Something mystical going on. And the older I get, I realize that my mom was right. I just didn't like her tone. You have that?
1: Man, I've never seen anybody get loaded so fast.
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0: country. Hank and Waylon and Ernest, there you go. 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Good morning, Matt.
1: Good morning, friend.
0: You're a bison, right?
1: I am.
0: Yeah. So what did you major in there?
1: I was in the College of Business, I was a Management Information Systems major.
0: Okay.
1: At NDSU. Yep.
0: That prepared you pretty well. What did your mother say when you got that degree and you said, I want to be a funeral director? How'd she take that?
1: Well, I didn't finish in that major. I actually finished as a business major because halfway through college, I literally fell into a job at a local funeral home in Fargo, North Dakota, and with no experience. I started in this funeral home washing cars and mowing the lawn. It was just bare money sort of job. And so I still stayed in my management information systems major. But as I kept going through college while working at the funeral home, I kept kind of advancing up inside the funeral home. And a couple years later, I was like, you know, I think I want to be a funeral director. I don't want to work in this field. And so I switched my major at the last year and got my business degree because they were pretty close, just a few different classes apart.
0: Yeah.
1: And so I got a business degree instead. And so, which has been really beneficial to me, you know, in my life.
0: Well, of course.
1: And yeah. So it was a good deal. But, yeah, so I started as kind of a computer/business person and then ended up a business/funeral person.
0: Well, that's interesting, but...

0: does not answer my question.
1: All right, what is your question?
0: How did your mom take that?
1: Oh, you know what? My mom was thrilled, and here's why. My grandfather, God rest his soul, when he was young, he wanted to be a funeral director. He had aspirations to be a funeral director.
0: Yeah.
1: And my grandfather was the youngest of three children, and his parents were not very well to do at all. They were poor. My grandpa was the youngest, and this is sad, but by the time my grandpa was graduated high school, his parents were out of money to help him. They couldn't help him do anything. So he was on his own,
0: yeah.
1: Whereas his first two siblings got all the assistance they needed to get to college, and they turned out to be very successful individuals, I might add. They're now all deceased. But my grandfather, he could not go to college. He couldn't afford it. So he actually went to go work for the BNSF, and he worked for the railroad his entire life.
0: Huh.
1: He worked as a train caller. And So not only was my mother ecstatic when I decided to pursue this career
0: choice,
1: I would
0: think so.
1: my grandfather was probably even more ecstatic because I got to do something that he didn't get to do.
0: That's pretty cool.
1: So,
0: great story.
1: Yeah, it is. Story. Yeah, it is. I think about it a lot, too, more than you might think. I do remember these things, and I count my blessings as I think we all should.
0: I read a line yesterday that I liked a lot, and it said, you reach a certain point in your life when people notice when you're there and when you're not there. And obviously you and your granddad must have been pretty close.
1: Yeah, we were really. My grandparents, they had a large part in raising my brother and I. I grew up in a single-parent family, and my grandparents, they were like parents, really, to me. So I miss them a lot. They've both been gone now almost 10 years. And, I think about them a lot. I catch myself doing things that especially my grandfather used to do, saying things. And so it's funny, the older we get, how we change and how we kind of morph into, what was.
0: It's all very interesting to me because I was very close with my grandfather and I miss him and I speak to him every day. You probably can relate to that.
1: I do. I do miss them a lot. My grandma especially. We were really close, and I actually did both of their funerals. That was their wish. I conducted both of their funerals when they died.
0: That must have been hard for you.
1: It was, but it was an honor at the same time.
0: Yeah.
1: Those are funerals I'll never forget. And when I'm meeting with families to this day, I often reference those funerals, and I tell people, I use their funeral services as an example as to why it's so important to have a funeral or a memorial service for your loved one. That closure is so important, and I don't care if you're talking about a casket funeral or an urn or even a celebration of life, but that moment in life is really important. And I'm just speaking as a human being here, not even as a funeral director. I just think back for myself how important it was for me, and I try and tell people that in an unbiased fashion when they come in and meet with us, either at the time death occurs or even while they're pre-planning for funerals. I mean, these things are very important, and you need to do it. And unfortunately, there's just so many people out there today that don't. And I'm a realist. I realize there's some people, quite honestly, that just can't afford it. But I also realize there's a great many more folks out there that can, that choose not to. And I really kind of feel bad for those folks because they're missing out on something. And, you probably don't even know what you're missing out on until something smacks you in the face.
0: Yeah,
1: and we don't wish that on anybody.
0: Well, you can realize, understand why at my age I think about that kind of stuff a lot. Maybe Sherry says I think about it too much, and she could be right. But the bottom line of it is that at some point you're going to die. No way out of it. It's going to happen, and a lot of what happens then. Is more concerned to the people that the loved ones that survive you. And our attitude, Sherry's and mine, is plan it out, pay for it and be done with it and never have to think about it again, unless you just want to. But we're all set. When the time comes, Matt's going to be taking care of both of us. And I have all the confidence in the world that things are going to go the way Sherry wants them to.
1: Because, you're making some pretty big assumptions there. You said the way Sherry wants them to.
0: Yeah, that's exactly. And you better know it, buddy. You better know
1: it. I know it. I got it. It's written on my arm in black, indelible marker. Just the way Sherry wants it to.
0: That or it'll be across your forehead. I'm not sure how that's going to. Anyway, make the arrangements. Seriously, do it now. Talk about it together. Decide what you want done, and then make arrangements. 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But call, make the appointment, 715, got the number, 715-835-3333. Even I can remember that number.
1: You got.
0: Yeah, 715-835-3333. Make an appointment, go in, the two of you, talk about it, plan it, go ahead and pay for it, because you know how it is. Nothing is going to get less expensive, and I can't imagine if you live another 10 years and you haven't paid for it, woohoo, what a great surprise that's going to be. So do it all now. Trust me, you're going to feel a lot better for it. And especially when you deal with this guy. I just love you, Matt. You're one of the nicest people I've ever met in my life. And
1: right back at you there, my friend.
0: It'd be my pleasure to turn my remains over to you. Okay.
1: Oh, my gosh.
0: Thanks, Matt. Have a good week, buddy.
1: Take care, Dave.
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It's Dave. I love when I hear about people that have been together for ages, like 60 years of marriage. There's a couple in Texas that just renewed their vows. I'll tell you about it next.

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You're one of us. 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

I'm AT Storm Track meteorologist Austin Haskins. For the rest of our Tuesday, cloud cover will continue to increase. We will see some scattered showers and possibly a thunderstorm or two move in during the mid to late afternoon hours with highs in the mid to upper 70s. Scattered showers and a few thunderstorms around, mainly during the first half of the night tonight with lows around 60. Some scattered pop-up showers and storms around during the day Wednesday, mainly in the afternoon and evening with highs in the mid 70s. A mix of sun and clouds and possibly an isolated shower Thursday with highs in the mid 70s.

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Keith Urban on Moose. We'll be seeing him at Ashley for the Arts coming up in August. Tickets, get them at the lowest prices of the year right now. AshleyfortheArts.com. Amazing price and an amazing give back. 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Tim McGraw is on Moose right now.

If you've ever gone to a bake sale and couldn't decide among the apple, blackberry, and strawberry cream cheese pies, so you bought them all, you're one of us. Mm-mm, good. 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

If you ever drove your tractor to town cause your car wouldn't make it through the snow and you really needed some toilet paper, you're one of us. Extra points if you made it back home in time. 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
2: I'm AT Storm Track Meteorologist Austin Haskins. For the rest of our Tuesday, cloud cover will continue to increase. We will see some scattered showers and possibly a thunderstorm or two move in during the mid to late afternoon hours with highs in the mid to upper 70s. Scattered showers and a few thunderstorms around, mainly during the first half of the night tonight with lows around 60.

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1: Neil McCoy kicking off your lunch hour. It's Moose Country 106.7. What are we having today? Leftover meatloaf from last night? Raw burgers? Me? Peanut butter jelly sandwich. I ate it this morning. It's all right.

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Oh, and I'm going to throw in some extra points there if you've danced in all of them on the same day. 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
2: West Wisconsin weather.
3: I'm AT Storm Track meteorologist Austin Haskins. For the rest of our Tuesday, cloud cover will continue to increase. We will see some scattered showers and possibly a thunderstorm or two move in during the mid to late afternoon hours with highs in the mid to upper 70s. Scattered showers and a few thunderstorms around, mainly during the first half of the night tonight with lows around 60. Some scattered pop-up showers and storms around during the day Wednesday, mainly in the afternoon and evening with highs in the mid 70s. A mix of sun and clouds and possibly an isolated shower Thursday with highs in the mid 70s.

If you live where a raccoon fried to the top of a power pole causes a traffic jam for 2 days, you're in Moose Country and you're one of us. 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

Sugarland and Baby Girl, Moose Country 106.7. You're home for Jay Moore in the morning. It's Dave. We left one on your Tuesday afternoon there in Tippett.

If your all's therapist has some interesting things mounted on the walls of her office, well, she's one of us. Oh, and extra points if one of those things is a cuckoo clock. 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Rather.

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1: West Wisconsin weather.
2: I'm AT Storm Track meteorologist Austin Haskins. For the rest of our Tuesday, cloud cover will continue to increase. We will see some scattered showers and possibly a thunderstorm or two move in during the mid to late afternoon hours with highs in the mid to upper 70s. Scattered showers and a few thunderstorms around, mainly during the first half of the night tonight with lows around 60. Some scattered pop-up showers and storms around during the day Wednesday, mainly in the afternoon and evening with highs in the mid 70s. A mix of sun and clouds and possibly an isolated shower Thursday with highs in the mid 70s.

If it's 50 degrees in May and you wear your winter coat, and it's 50 degrees in January and you wear a t-shirt, you're from Wisconsin and you're really one of us. 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
2: West Wisconsin weather.
3: I'm AT Storm Track Meteorologist Austin Haskins. For the rest of our Tuesday, cloud cover will continue to increase. We will see some scattered showers and possibly a thunderstorm or two move in during the mid to late afternoon hours with highs in the mid to upper 70s. Scattered showers and a few thunderstorms around, mainly during the first half of the night tonight with lows around 60. Some scattered pop-up showers and storms around during the day Wednesday, mainly in the afternoon and evening with highs in the mid 70s. A mix of sun and clouds and possibly an isolated shower Thursday with highs in the mid 70s.

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2: West Wisconsin weather.
3: I'm 18th Storm Track Meteorologist Austin Haskins. Our forecast for tonight will feature a chance for some scattered showers and thunderstorms around. Better chances look to be during the first half of the night with more isolated to scattered activity overnight with lows around 60. A mix of sun and clouds with scattered pop-up showers and storms around on Wednesday, mainly in the afternoon and evening with highs in the mid-70s.

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Howdy, it's Bob Pickett. Do you know that some of Jay's sponsors have been on the air talking with him for nearly 20 years? And some of them actually get a word in edgewise, well, occasionally. Jay Moore in the morning here on Moose Country 106.7.

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2: I'm 18th Storm Track Meteorologist Austin Haskins. Our forecast for tonight will feature a chance for some scattered showers and thunderstorms around. Better chances look to be during the first half of the night with more isolated to scattered activity overnight with lows around 60. A mix of sun and clouds with scattered pop-up showers and storms around on Wednesday, mainly in the afternoon and evening with highs in the mid-70s.

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0: Radio. I'm Rob Martier. The first polls will close in a matter of hours in several key primary races today across the country. Voters in New York, Maryland, Utah, and South Carolina are deciding primary races for the U.S. House and governor. In New York, a couple of Democratic socialists are on the ballot for the U.S. House in what many see as a possible look at the political direction of the party. President Trump is warning Iran against obtaining a nuclear weapon as talks continue between the two countries. Arriving in Pennsylvania this afternoon, Trump told reporters, "You want to see trouble? Let them have a nuclear weapon." The NCAA Division I cabinet is approving a landmark age-based eligibility model that will change how college athletes qualify to compete. The organization voted on the move today. The new system starts an athlete's eligibility clock at full-time college enrollment or the academic year following their 19th birthday, whichever comes first. Rob Martier, NBC News Radio.
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16: He pulled into that small scenic overlook, the one that doesn't have a name.
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16: He pulled out that little black box like it had just been sitting there, patiently waiting. 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
3: Tied at 5, bottom of the 9. 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Breaking ball. Lined up the middle. 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The throw toward home. 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The Express walk it off for the first time this season. The 6-5 win. 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
6: 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Last night in Game 1, it was a rough matchup as Duluth beat Eau Claire by a score of 12-3, so let's not talk about that. Instead, let's talk about how the Express come into this matchup at 14-13 on the season, now sitting 4.5 games back of the Great Plains East first half division championship. Meanwhile, Duluth under 500, 13-16, they're 6.5 back. And the Express have just 7 games remaining in the first half of the season, counting tonight, which ends after games are completed on June 29th. Of those 7 games, one more is against Duluth, 2 are against Waterloo, and 4 are against those division-leading loggers. So the Express certainly controlling their destiny as we get ready for this one here. The Express are second in the league as a pitching staff with 278 strikeouts on the season. They also have the 10th fewest walks with 139 and the 9th lowest opponent batting averages, holding opponents to just 239 at the plate. And meanwhile, for the Express, Holland Brock is currently leading the Northwoods League in batting average at 436, with C.J. Varsho in third at 403. Holland Brock is on a 13-game hitting streak coming into tonight's ballgame, which is the longest of the season and the only current streak of its length. Excuse me, it is tied for the league's longest of this season. And C.J. Varsho has reached safely in all 17 games he's played, so we'll look for that trend to continue. So right now there is a little bit of rain falling at Carson Park, but we expect to be able to play through it as it is very light, no lightning or thunder, and the field looks to be in immaculate shape here at Carson Park. And it is Eau Claire Festival night here at Carson Park, and we just had the Grammy-nominated and Grammy Award-winning singer-songwriter Justin Vernon from right here in Eau Claire, of course with Bon Iver, throw out the first pitch. That was nice to see. So a lot of good stuff happening here at Carson Park, and we'll have starters and lineups for you right after these messages here on your home for Express Baseball.
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6: 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As we get ready to go in this one, time to take a look at the two starting pitchers on the mound tonight in Game 2 between the Express and the Duluth Huskies. First, for your Eau Claire Express, it'll be Riley Fisher. As Fisher, the 6'2 left-hander and the redshirt senior out of Louisiana Tech. Fisher this season, 3 games and 2 starts for the Express. He's got a 1-1 record over 10 2/3 innings. He's given up 11 earned runs, with one more coming unearned on 16 hits, walking 7 and striking out 12. Good for a 9.58 ERA and a whip of 2.23. And meanwhile, for Duluth, it'll be Anthony Piasecki Andrews. As Piasecki Andrews is a 5'10 right-hander and a sophomore out of Skyline Community College. As for Piasecki Andrews, he's appeared in 4 games and started 3 of them here for Duluth this season. He's got an 0-1 record over 19 2/3 innings thrown. He's given up 11 earned runs with 2 more coming unearned, on 20 hits, walking 15 and striking out 21. Good for a 5.03 ERA and a whip of 1.78 for Anthony Piasecki Andrews. Those are the arms, and here are the bats that they'll face here for your Eau Claire Express tonight. It looks like we're going to be heading to a weather delay, too, but we'll still get you the starters and lineups, and then we'll figure out what to do with this and when we might have first pitch. But let's get you through the lineups as they're set right now. First, for the visiting Duluth Huskies. Batting first and playing center field out of Skyline College, it's Braden Smith. Batting second and playing shortstop out of Dallas Baptist University, George McIntyre. Batting third and playing first base out of Barry University, Jalen Smith. Batting cleanup and playing left field out of Mississippi State, Dax Hardcastle. Batting fifth, the designated hitter out of the University of Minnesota, Blake Eckerly. Batting sixth and playing right field out of Wichita State, Anthony Cepeda. Batting 7th and catching out of the University of Southern California, Isaiah Ibarra. Batting 8th and playing 2nd base out of Santa Clara University, Waylon Walsh. And batting 9th and playing 3rd base out of San Jacinto North Community College, Manny Durantes. Once again, for the Huskies, this is their lineup tonight. It'll be Smith, McIntyre, and Smith, Hardcastle, Eckerly, and Cepeda, Ibarra, Walsh, and Durantes. And meanwhile, for your Eau Claire Express, this is the lineup tonight. Batting first and playing left field out of the University of Wisconsin-Milwaukee, Cade Palkowski. Batting second and playing center field out of Winona State University, C.J. Varsho. Batting third, the designated hitter out of the University of Montevallo, Holland Brock. Batting cleanup and playing second base out of the University of St. Thomas, Matthew Mullick. Batting fifth and playing third base out of the University of Illinois, Chicago, Jake Busson. Batting sixth and playing right field out of Stanford University, Philip Chong. Batting seventh and playing first base out of the University of Iowa, Sawyer Stein. Batting 8th and playing shortstop, also out of the University of Illinois, Chicago, Sean Cody. And batting 9th and catching out of Pima Community College, Mikey Muniz. Once again, for your Eau Claire Express, it's Palkowski, Varsho, and Brock, Mollick, Busson, and Chong, Stein, Cody, and Muniz here to start the game for the Express. We understand that we are going to a weather delay. I've heard nothing more about that. So we're going to send it to a commercial break. And on the other side of that, we'll either have more pregame show for you or some more country for you and intermittent updates as they become available to us. We'll get them to you. And we'll be right back. Hopefully, the postgame show will continue next right here on your home for Express Baseball.
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6: Thanks, Colin. The word is apparently official here from Carson Park in Eau Claire, Wisconsin, that we will be starting under a weather delay. If you're here in Eau Claire or elsewhere in the Chippewa Valley, you'll notice that what you might call a steady rain has moved into the picture. As it's certainly not a soaker. It sounds like we'll be able to get this one underway. But it is coming down, and we're going to give this rain a little while to pass over. As from what we've heard, our scheduled first pitch start time has been moved back to 7:05. So right now the plan is that we'll send you back to some country music, and we will have a little bit more of the Express Baseball pregame show to get you ready for this ball game at 7 o'clock sharp, or thereabouts. You know, it happens. But we will look to get you some baseball at 7:05. I can't wait to see you then as the Express look for the series split against Duluth tonight. But for now, let's go to some country music. Maybe there's some Buck Owens in there here on Moose Country 106.7 FM, your home for Express Baseball.

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I love coffee in a cup, little fuzzy pups, bourbon in a glass, and grass.